reply. Oh, says I, but that's an insult, or I get the place I'll try. So I went to see the blackguard with his no Irish need apply. Some do think it a misfortune to be christened Potter Dan, but to me it is an honor to be born an Irishman. I started out to find the house, I got it mighty soon. There I found the old chap seated, he was reading the Tribune.

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And we'll all have chicken and dumplings when she comes. And we'll all have chicken and dumplings when she comes. Yes, we'll all have chicken and dumplings. We will all have chicken and dumplings. We will all.

0: That was the Cumberland Trio with Ride Up. Before that, the Hallandale Jail. We also heard earlier from Gene Ritchie a couple of songs, including one, a version that we heard Burl Ives sing a version of earlier. We heard Etta Baker's instrumental of the Woody Guthrie Going on the Road Feeling Bad. And we heard a number of songs in a row from Pete Seeger. How many songs can you fit into 3 hours? When we come back from the break, we're going to hear from the Limelighters. We're going to hear from the new Christie Minstrels. Burl Ives again, the Cumberland Trio again. Oh, my goodness. A bunch of others coming up. I'll have to go through this and see what's happening here, but that's what's coming up. I think we have some Brandywine singers coming up, and more than that as the show goes on here on the Folk Revival. But right now, this is 90.5 WICN Worcester Jazz Plus Folk for New England.
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0: The Cumberland Trio. The Cumberland Trio with Shuck on the Corn, an instrumental by Earl Scruggs with a wonderful playing by the late, great Andy Garverick on banjo. The Cumberland Trio with South Australia. We heard two from Burl Ives. We heard three from the New Christy Minstrels, two from the Limelighters. That's what we kicked it off with. When we come back from the break, we're going to be hearing from the Brandywine Singers, from the Highwaymen, the Springfields. Who else are we going to listen from? The Lovin' Spoonful, and then a little folk rock, I think, as we keep going. How many songs can we play in 3 hours? But right now, this is 90.5 WICN Worcester, jazz plus folk for New England.
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1: An old man dreams of courting, as every old man must, when raspberries and strawberries have all turned

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0: Okay, that was the women folk. Threw them in there a little bit with Morning Dew and the First Battan, a Shel Silverstein song. We heard the Kingston Trio with Lemon Tree, the Springfields, of course, the Highwaymen with their second big hit, Cotton Fields, the Brandywine Singers with three songs, the Cumberland Trio with two, Burl Ives with two, the new... We had a great shot here as we're doing how many songs we fit into 3 hours. What's coming up when we come back from the top of the hour in about 3 minutes, we're going to hear from Pete Seeger, a lot of songs from Pete Seeger. Then I think we're going to hear some folk rock at that point, a little bit, and then I'm not sure we'll do. Probably check out folks like Gene Ritchie and Barbara Dane and Carolyn Hester, perhaps. Perhaps more of the Limelighters or others, I don't know. Trying to jam. We're already up to, let's see, 31 plus 27, 58 songs so far in 2 hours. Remember, I'm not only supposed to do as many songs as I can do, but I have to make sure that there's a good 50 minutes of music every hour, that I do all the underwriting spots, that I back announce songs, front announce songs, that I give the shout-outs. I gave the shout-outs a while ago to folks who've tuned in, and that I also make sure I let you know what's coming next week on the Folk Revival. So first of all, shout out to all of you who are listening. I hope you're enjoying this adventure. I know I won't reach 100, but my goal is to get, at least 80 songs in 3 hours, and maybe more. When I had a four-hour show, I think 100 songs would be easy, although the one four-hour show I did like this about 15 years ago, I got 97 songs in. But it's all part of the adventure. Next week on the Folk Revival is Thursday, September the 3rd, and that's an anniversary of sorts. It's 65 years to the day that the original Highwaymen, five students at Wesleyan University in Middletown, Connecticut, saw their old folk song that they had recorded the year before climbed to number one on the Billboard charts, only the third folk song ever to reach number one on the charts up to that point. The Weavers' Goodnight Irene and the Kingston Trio's Tom Dooley had done that as well. And the Highwaymen with Michael Row the Boat Ashore. And so next Thursday, I'm going to tell their story, the story of these five young men from Wesleyan, how they got together, how they played the music, how they recorded their music, how they thought their music had failed, and then all of a sudden hit big, how they had several years of success in the early to mid-60s, playing in Greenwich Village and around the country and recording other albums, how they broke up, how they kept going kinda, how they were apart for many years, and then began to get back together, first just three of them and the whole group, the people they lost along the way, and the music they made in the late 90s and early 2000s that was new and rich and wonderful. That's next week on the Folk Revival, number one, the story of the original Highwaymen. And now we continue with how many songs can we play in 3 hours. When we come back from the top of the hour, we'll hit a whole bunch from Pete Seeger. We'll hear some folk rock. And then more than that, who knows? We'll just keep cruising here on the Folk Revival at WIC. And I hope you're enjoying the show. I know that I am, bringing you all this music. It's a pleasure and a privilege, my friends. Enjoy.
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Let us do what we do, which is get together this time every week and listen to a couple of hours of great jazz sounds. My name is Ben Young. The program is called Artistry of Jazz. And this is our opportunity to dig in and really listen all together and think about some stuff and follow a thread from one point to another. We've been on a whole summertime kick addressing the matter of what it meant for jazz to switch from one format to another in the beginning of the 50s. And the artistic implications of jazz people playing 3 minutes at a time versus being able to play in longer form. And we'll bounce around today hearing sounds along that divide from Teddy Charles and Uta Hipp, Art Blakey, Lou Donaldson, and many others. Stay tuned for Artistry of Jazz.

That's the sound from Billie Holiday, the same voice that I think helped us to make our point a few weeks ago, and also, for that matter, one of the profound voices.

of jazz and of the 20th century and of musical expression that we ought to be listening to all the time. We use this particular moment in, believe it, 1941 to illustrate a very unusual manifestation of the whole matter at hand, which is examining what it meant for jazz played long to come out of jazz played short. Let's talk about that for a minute, and then we'll do a little backgrounding further. That piece was called All of Me. That, I believe, is the composition of Cole Porter, issued as Billie Holiday and her orchestra. I believe that it was Eddie Haywood, the pianist, who was the director of that ensemble. And most of what you hear is his crafting of arrangements to play behind Billie Holiday for an ensemble that has, just to make this point, one trumpet, two alto saxophones, a tenor saxophone player, and a four-piece rhythm section, piano, actually three-piece, piano, guitar, and drums, excuse me, bass and drums, March 21st of 1941. Apart from Billie Holiday's singing and the clear craftsmanship of Eddie Haywood in finding the right setting to set off her music, there is one other improvised contribution on that record, and it's by the number one musical counterpart to Billie Holiday's career, a man called Lester Young, who lived long enough, as did Holiday, to experience the whole transition to long playing formats in the 50s, though this is a whole decade, or nearly so, ahead of anybody's consideration of that matter. In other words, in March of 1941, everybody's making singles, and that's what they knew in making this record date for the Columbia family, and finally was issued on Columbia. What you just heard did come out on a Columbia 78 single, G30782, with just a partial chorus for the tenor player Lester Young to show us his interpretation of All of Me and his response to Billie Holiday in the middle. Fascinatingly, about 47 years ago now, the world finally got to hear what folks in the recording studio in 41 would have heard, which was that one of the earlier takes in that session was allowed to go longer. Presumably it's the first or one of the very first takes of this piece that to be done in studio. Ultimately, there were several. And I guess actually what we just heard was the second choice master that did come out on a record, though the original 78, I lied to you a second ago, was on OK as 6214. Those were proportioned as you might expect. The take we're about to play, which is the one in question, really was in question at that moment. They got to the end of the take and the engineer said, "Bit long." Not an artistic comment, but just a functional one, which I guess is in keeping with the modus of our artistry of jazz deliveries these days. What they meant was the 78 could hold about 3 minutes of music, so everybody needed to aim for that region and maybe go over by 10 or 15 seconds. The long master that was set aside because it couldn't be used was almost 4 minutes, and that's just the point. One wonders whether there was any possible intent in that period to do what a very small number of jazz people had been allowed to do, which is to make a 12-inch 78 and actually stretch out and put in a full chorus. It seems unlikely, especially since that act never happened. The piece never was used that was recorded long. And they immediately switched back within the process of the recording session to tighten it up. Holiday changed the tempo a little bit, and that meant the change of arrangement that we got to. And also, Lester Young plays a much longer solo across the full chorus in the interior of All of Me. This is the rejected, if you will, long alternate take of the same performance played by the same piece played by the same people on the same day, March 21st of 1941.

0: Well, we're all in it for Billie Holiday and the message that she can offer us. And if you're in it as well for the talents of Lester Young, the tenor saxophonist, who's the primary other improviser on that piece, then there's more to love. You could love all of them in this performance of All of Me. That was the Dash 3 master, not Take 3 that we know of, but rather the third choice, which somehow was kept on the shelf as if somebody said it's too good to scrap it, or maybe we'll find a way someday. And that latter part came true in the LP era in subsequent collections of, as it happens, Lester Young performances. This was originally on the Lester Young Story Volume 5 back in 1980. We're here in 2026, still playing a lot of music that goes back not just to 1980, but in many cases, 100 years or more, and charting 100 years of growth, progress, inspiration within jazz music that can still have this impact on us as listeners quite a while later, lifetimes, full lifetimes and generations later than its original context. My name is Ben Young, and I'm the person who pilots this program under the name Artistry of Jazz, with such lofty notions as just described, and also the parallel summary that we just get together and listen to great jazz recordings, many of them from back before we could have experienced them the first time around. Our program today is touching on several different points that all fall within the same bracket of appreciating the transition between jazz people making short performances that would be on singles, and then later having the option, though not everybody changed and not everything changed, to play on longer playing formats. The LP, in fact, was a phrase that folks would use. I believe some people even said, there's a new long player coming out, or I've got that song and I've got it on a long player, which was an implicit way of making a distinction between, you've got a 10-inch LP that has four songs on the side, where those songs might, a decade earlier than the 50s, have been issued, have needed to be issued one at a time on each side of 78s. 78s were going away. The singles didn't necessarily go away, and we'll talk a little bit about that today in the realm of 45 RPM records. But there was a new option, and that was playing long. If that option had existed in 1941, we might have experienced a 78 take for the OK-1 master of All of Me, and an LP release or an LP take designation for the piece that you just heard. All of Me, Billie Holiday and her orchestra. Eddie Haywood, the pianist, actually has 8 bars in the middle of Lester Young playing 16 plus 8 in the middle of a tune that we cherish all the more for the creative art of it, and also the fact that we get a bigger chance for Lester Young to develop a thought across most of a full chorus of All of Me. Let's listen to music from another saxophone player named Lou Donaldson, whose name I hope comes up once or twice in your consciousness later this year. Let's start the bidding now on the fact that I believe as of the first week of November this year, it'll be 100 years since Lou Donaldson was born. He lived to be very close to 98, if my calculations are correct, and passed only at in the later days of 2024. But irrespective of Lou Donaldson's centennial, he hit his stride just about the same time that this long-playing format hit its stride. Lou Donaldson was making his first records as a leader for Blue Note in June of 1952, and by 2 years later, in the summer of 1954, he was offered a chance to play in the longer fashion. So we're going to hear, naturally, a little bit from both sides. First off, a Horace Silver piece called Raucous, not the way that the English word is usually spelled, but R-O-C-C-U-S. With Horace Silver himself on piano, Gene Ramey playing bass, Arthur Taylor as the drummer, and Sweet Papa Lou, as they called him, the alto saxophonist, Lou Donaldson, who was by many seen in this period as one of the upcoming young folks. He came up, in fact, from North Carolina and situated himself in the Bronx and lived there for decades. and taught a lot of people and inspired a lot of people and raised an eyebrow toward a lot of people who got their comeuppance from a fellow from an earlier tribe who wanted jazz musicians to reach their highest height and say something. And for many of us, Lou Donaldson was that person, the senior figure who was a sort of living conscience for younger players coming up. But in this period, he is the younger player. He was going to be looked at as one of the inheritors of the Charlie Parker tradition of playing bebop on the alto saxophone. That's a heavy mantle. Lou Donaldson might not have been the next Charlie Parker, but he was the next Lou Donaldson, and that was great. Blue Note recognized this and recorded him on the date that includes Raucous, and after that we'll go for Lou's Blues. Is that true? No, I think we're going to go somewhere else. We're going to play Cheek to Cheek. So Horace Silver's piece, then Irving Berlin's piece that did come out on Blue Note 78s. And then we'll jump ahead to music from 1954. In the first case, it's a quartet only with one horn. In the later date, more players get a chance to say their say on longer performances, including the Lou Donaldson piece called The Stroller. We'll give you the full personnel on that on the far side of these three. Raucous, then Cheek to Cheek, and then The Stroller. Music from Lou Donaldson coming up next on Artistry of Jazz.
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0: That's a word from Sweet Papa Lou Donaldson. In fact, three different words, or I guess you could argue it was two. We heard three pieces from two different sessions. The first one, a Lou Donaldson quartet date for Blue Note, June 20th of 1952. Raucous, and then Cheek to Cheek. Lou Donaldson on alto saxophone, Horace Silver playing piano. That's a great way to hear the early sound of Arthur Taylor on the drums. And Gene Ramey, I guess a later sound for Gene Ramey on the bass. Then we heard a later sound for a whole different group with Art Blakey on the drums, Percy Heath on bass, Elmo Hope at the piano. Lou Donaldson there is the alto saxophonist, again the first soloist and the leader. And he was followed by Kenny Dorham, who plays trumpet, and then the rather obscure but celebrated, is that possible to be both? The obscure but cherished sound of a trombone man called Matthew G. Letter G-E-E is his last name. One of these days we'll do a little digging and stitch together the very slender trail of Matthew G's music on records using such stations as this. Moment with Duke Ellington and a couple of moments with Johnny Griffin along the way. Stay tuned for that somewhere in our 2026-27 future. You're in an exploration of jazz that is always part of our present and comes from the past, and we hopefully are injecting it into the futures of jazz listeners who are being galvanized or reinforced, at least minute by minute and hour by hour, as we meet up week by week under the name Artistry of Jazz on this frequency. My name is Ben Young, and we'll spend some further time in the 1950s, of course, through all of the program today. Speaking of hundred years ago situations that relate to Lou Donaldson's birth anniversary, and again, let's make preparations now to meet up on the topic of Lou Donaldson a little bit later in this year around his centennial of birth. A couple of years from now, in the spring of 2028, I have the feeling that we'll do quite a lot of bearing down on celebrating an area standout who is a vibraphonist and band leader named Teddy Charles. He was born Theodore Cohen Charles, and I think actually shows up on records with other folks, maybe even Jackie Paris, who we'll hear from later today, under the name Teddy Cohen. But by the time he professionally showed up making his own records, he was Teddy Charles. And he plays the vibes mostly. He played a little bit of piano along the way, but I guess you could argue that Teddy Charles is as much a composer and organizer of music, and arguably even further an experimentalist, as he is a vibraphone player. We'll check out that scene a little bit as we go along here. If that name seems vaguely familiar to you, I can tell you that I think it was 3 or 4 weeks ago we all got a chance to hear Teddy Charles in the Metronome All-Stars record of 1956. And we're going to hear him down front and center on a couple of records. The first one was a 10-inch LP that included some things that could have been singles. I don't think, and I think Teddy Charles would agree with this, I don't suppose Teddy Charles was thought of in his debut instance as somebody who was likely to have a lot of jukebox legs. But he made music that could be situated easily on singles. And we're going to hear his the piece called This Is New, as played by a Teddy Charles band where he plays the vibes. There's a guitarist named Don Roberts and the bassist Kenny O'Brien, along with, I believe, Ed Shaughnessy on drums. But I don't think that's actually true. I think we're just going to hear the trio on This Is New, and then jump up to follow Teddy Charles into some other dominions. One of them is a world of experimentation that he entered by 1953, where the vision involved celebrating jazz creativity through improvisation, to the point that you might actually play a piece that wasn't a piece, wasn't written, wasn't organized. It was merely a set of ideas, or more to the point, the in-the-moment creativity of folks looking at each other, listening to each other, and unfolding some music according to their own improvised understandings. That's a whole other world of sound. And very few people inhabited it or even visited it in January of 1953 when Teddy Charles did. And we're going to go there to hear, I believe, Metalizing from that experimental session, and then hear further music from later in 53 with a Teddy Charles who went to California and connected with a number of California notables, Shorty Rogers, Jimmy Giuffre, Shelly Mann, and Curtis Counts, to make a couple of pieces, and we'll hear the one called Bob-a-Lob. So here's a digest version of Teddy Charles. I sort of submerged the punchline a minute ago. Teddy Charles, I believe, came from Chicopee Falls, not too far from here, and started his story in April of 1928, which will be the occasion for a whole lot of celebrating in a couple of years. But there's no reason not to listen to Teddy Charles now, and let us do that. This is New, then Metalizing, and then Bob-a-Lob from three different sessions in 1951, 53, and again 53. That's what's coming next on Artistry of Jazz, and you're listening to it right here.
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0: That's the music from Teddy Charles, who was the vibraphonist on all three selections. He wrote the last two. We started with a record that actually had some standards on it, a thing called, well, I think it was just called Introducing Teddy Charles, a 10-inch LP, yellow cover on Prestige for Teddy Charles at the Vibes, the guitar played by Don Roberts and a bass player called Kenny O'Brien, who was made famous by, was he famous? By the tune called O'Brien's a Flyin' that opened that record. What we heard was the thing called This Is New, music from November of 1951. That series of 10-inch records by Teddy Charles continued fascinatingly, and I say that because, again, record people were subject to the market issues of wanting to produce a product that people were ready to consume. And Teddy Charles was not zooming up the charts, but somebody believed in him enough to keep working with his product, even as it probably got harder and harder to sell. And maybe you experienced that yourself, moving from our first to our second piece, in a track called Metalizing that came from the Teddy Charles band. Eventually, this group was called New Directions, and they made two LPs under the name New Directions Quartet Volume 1 and Volume 2. Teddy Charles is going to keep that name and use it as his touring identity well into the 50s, and I think all the way up through 1960 at least. But here's where it started, and these were New Directions, including basically a free jazz piece or an improvised structureless composition. Nope. A structured, unstructured performance is the better way to say it. That was going to unfold sui generis according to the way that Ed Shaughnessy, who you heard on the drums opening it up, Dick Nivison on bass, Jimmy Rainey on guitar, and Teddy Charles again at the Vibes and other keyboard percussion instruments would put it together. Metalizing was recorded January 19th of 1953. Those were Prestige Records, as was one of the early, if not the earliest, 12-inch LP of Teddy Charles's music, which had a little East Coast phenomenon and a little West Coast part, too. We went to the West Coast combination. Collaboration West was the subtitle for all of the visit that Teddy Charles made in 1953 that I think produced a couple of different sessions. We heard from one of them a piece called Bob-a-Lob that has the interesting character of seeming to come to a conclusion about 2 minutes in and then start all over again, almost as if two versions of the piece were stuck together. I wonder if the title, in fact, relates to that, the way that the piece B-O-B-A-L-O-B was named. Shelly Mann played the drums, Curtis Counts the bass, Jimmy Giuffre you heard soloing twice on baritone saxophone, Shorty Rogers twice on trumpet, Teddy Charles plays Vibes, and where you hear piano, he's switched over to company on the piano. That music was made 73 years ago next week, I believe, August the 31st of 1953.
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0: You're listening to Artistry of Jazz, where we're about to cross into our next hour. And in fact, the coming set will walk you from one hour to the next and straddle using the music of Art Blakey. My name is Ben Young, and our purpose is to play great jazz records with some sort of thematic continuity. And just now we're following the thread of jazz musicians crossing from making singles to making LPs. Art Blakey's case probably warrants its own separate study, and here's another one we should do sometime down the road. And I say that because in exactly this point of transition across, say, 1952, 53, 54, Blakey went from being mostly a sideman to being very often a leader, a very prominent one, and a leader of a band that had great import. In 1954, which is where we'll start our story, he was just breaking out with the band that was called the Jazz Messengers, and had its own rather complicated history. Truthfully, Art Blakey had made some big band recordings back in the 40s using that same phrase, Art Blakey and his 17 jazz messengers in that case. And that would be one place to go to find Art Blakey as a leader on singles. After that, it gets a little bit tougher in the period that was only singles. And I point you to a record that we won't play today that does exist, that is a thing that should be played at some point, where Art Blakey made a latter day 78 for the MRC record label. EMARCY is the name of it. That was a jazz subsidiary of Mercury Records. The Art Blakey Quartet, with a once-in-a-lifetime personnel, where he's playing drums, Percy Heath plays the bass, Horace Silver on piano, and a tenor man called Henry Durant played Little Girl Blue and In the Basement on a Silver on Blue 78 release on MRC. We have to see that as a pilot of something that didn't get ratified enough that it would be redone, but in that period, Blakey was asked into the same record label, MRC, to make a full 10-inch LP, and he did, and we'll hear a couple of pieces from that that could have, should have been singles, but were not. Part of the reason this is interesting to us is Blakey has no other real continuing association with that label, but much more with Blue Note, that was going to be the vehicle for quite a lot of his recorded history from that point forward. So we make note of it even while introducing this set of pieces. For those of you just joining in, we're on this two-hour program that happens in this bracket every week. It's called Artistry of Jazz. My name is Ben Young, the host of it, where our concept

That's a pretty short story, but we'll encapsulate it and then use it as the keynote address to prefigure 3 or 4 or 5 weeks of John Coltrane study, rolling all the way through his centennial month in September. We'll touch many bases, as did John Coltrane, in outlining the progress of his career. So stay tuned for that coming up in the future of Artistry of Jazz. In our immediate future is music, as just sketched briefly from this drummer, Art Blakey, who was about to inaugurate a long, long history of playing music as a leader, using players on his gigs who were mostly younger than he, and on his bands who were younger than he was, and very often, for that matter, using the compositions of these young talents who he had in his band. That's particularly germane to where we're going. The date that we're about to listen to includes Horace Silver. No, that's not true. It includes Horace Silver as a composer. He's not the piano player on it, but Walter Bishop Jr. plays piano. But we will hear a Horace Silver piece that you know from its famous manifestation in the One Night at Birdland recordings from earlier in the same year, February, I believe, of 1954. This is in studio, and it didn't come out on a single that I know of in this form, but it's the piece called Mary. It's a sort of phoneticizing of one pronunciation of M-A-R-Y, but the tune is written M-A-Y-R-E-H. Somehow, when this record came out, they misspelled it as M-I-R-A-H. So be it. Horace Silver wrote the piece Mary. Before it, we're going to hear the music from the person who wrote everything else on the record date, and that is the esteemed alto saxophonist called Gigi Grice. We're going to start with his piece called Simplicity. Grice is on this date. He plays alto. Joe Gordon plays the trumpet. A lot of New England firepower in that band. Gigi Grice came from Connecticut. Joe Gordon started his story in Boston, and I believe was still based there at this point. Bernie Griggs on bass. Walter Bishop Jr., as announced, on piano, and the leader is the drummer. That's Art Blakey making music May 20th of 1954. Simplicity from Gigi Grice, and then Mayre, written by Horace Silver and played by this band. Then we'll cross into a whole other date. I won't confuse you with that information just now, but we will play it for you as we're coming out of these two from Art Blakey's 1954 reality. This is Artistry of Jazz.

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2: That's Art Blakey taking the tom-tom solo in a record that was his record, played by his band. The Jazz Messengers of, I believe, 1957 gave us a piece called Reflections on Buhaina, B-U-H-A-I-N-A. Buhaina Ibn Ali, I believe, was the name adopted by Art Blakey in the period just before this. And though he really didn't record under that name professionally much, it was a sort of colloquial thing that a lot of people knew him as. I've referred to Art Blakey as Buhaina, or if you're really hip, then Boo. Boo on the drums, Buhaina. Reflections on Buhaina, I believe, was written by Ray Draper, and this showed up on an Elektra record. Scattered among the future history, if you'll accept that phrase, of the Art Blakey Jazz Messengers is a smattering of their appearances on labels other than Blue Note. And this is a sort of one time out for Elektra from the band of that time. Spanky DeBrest playing the bass, Sam Dockery on piano, Jackie McLean unmistakable on alto saxophone, and Bill Hardman, underappreciated, on the trumpet, with Art Blakey at the drums leading the Jazz Messengers for their Elektra record. You're listening to Artistry of Jazz, and it's Ben Young with you on a lot of name-calling today of some people whose names you don't get called enough or who don't get called that much. I believe we'll experience some music coming up next of Jackie Paris and Yuta Hip, and then hopefully Johnny Griffin, who might close us out of this week and open up next week's celebration. We land in the world of the singer Jackie Paris, P-A-R-I-S, who made some 78 singles as far back as 1949 and kept doing that as he stepped into the long-playing era for a number of labels. One of these days, in examining Charles Mingus's appearances in this transition of the early 50s, will land on a Mingus quintet and I think also an octet session where he chose Jackie Paris to be the singer on his dates. Paris is an underappreciated fellow, I suppose, who is a little bit at risk of being forgotten in so much as his music is not kept in circulation in modern services. So there's another project for Artistry of Jazz one day to try to stitch together singles that came out on MGM, some that came out on Coral, some that came out on Brunswick, and some that came out on Mingus's debut record label. Eventually, Jackie Paris would step into LP projects with the Mercury, another Mercury subsidiary called Wing Records. We'll hear a little bit from a Wing record and then on to Atlantic and even Impulse, as some of you know. He's bouncing around and in the process making great music for those who appreciate jazz singing in an offbeat fashion. He has an enigmatic sound that I won't bother to describe further because he's about to sing for you three pieces. One that was from the singles period and would have come out on a Brunswick single. We'll hear it from the LP package called Skylark, and we're going to hear the title selection, Skylark, and then hear his first record for Wing from the 12-inch LP 60,004 in the Wing catalog. This is the same label that brought you Paul Blais a few weeks ago. Songs by Jackie Paris that was made in at least three sessions in the end of 1955. In fact, November, just after Thanksgiving in 55, with three different studio configurations that are heavy on jazz talent and a little bit of chance for them to break forward and say their thing. After Skylark, we'll hear a very short take on Indiana, and then one that wasn't on a single, a thing called I Can't Get Started, that was the opening track for the record, that fascinatingly is on the jacket called Songs by Jackie Paris, and on the label is referred to as Can't Get Started, if you're looking for that level of discographical detail. Let us hear from Jackie Paris. His music's coming up next. This is Artistry of Jazz, and we're all over the place tracing the great sounds of singles and long-playing records from the early 50s.

Three songs from Jackie Paris. The record that we just heard the last two from has a couple of different titles. We'll call it Songs by Jackie Paris, Wing Record 60004. You heard Indiana, and then I Can't Get Started from two of the different sessions with a saxophone section and also a string orchestra backing him. And before that, we opened with Skylark from the year before. This music, most of it from 1955. Skylark was done for the effectively a Decca family of labels, and Wing Records was the home for Songs by Jackie Paris. This is part of his breakthrough into making long-playing records, and we're following a lot of people's journey across that divide. The next artist we'll feature crossed a whole lot of more important divides to get to where she ended up. I'm speaking about the German piano player Jutta Hipp, who was just old enough to be in the wrong place at all of the times of World War II and the cut-up of her native land afterwards by forces from the East and forces from the West that had her pinned down. Even after the war had completed, and Jutta Hipp, a talented jazz piano player, wanted to get closer to jazz and took every possible step to do that. First, she was able to break away from the Iron Curtain to the very new Iron Curtain at that point to West Germany and situated in Frankfurt, where she could be found in the jazz cellars that a lot of American musicians came to find her in. Not as a destination, but looking for jazz, you'd find that Jutta Hipp was leading the local trio in places in Frankfurt. And we're going to start off our survey of her career in May of 1952, while she still is in Munich, in this case, making records with, I can't guarantee it that this is the same band, but a band that was heavy in that area. Hans Kohler playing tenor saxophone, Shorty Roeder playing the bass, and Carl Zahner is the drummer. We'll hear two pieces from them called Hans is Hipp and Jutta is Hipp. There's a little bit of documentation in this period on records for Jutta Hipp, but for most of our jazz purposes, it took her transplant to the USA in 1955 for her to really be able to breathe free and be heard. First off at the Hickory House, and in fact, she made some very unusual live recordings for Blue Note from that spot. And then followed with a 1956 record that we will follow with, Jutta Hipp with guest artist Zoot Sims on Blue Note 1530. For that project, it's the rhythm team of Jutta Hipp playing piano, Ed Thigpen on drums, and Ahmed Abdul Malik on bass. Zoot Sims, the guest, plays tenor saxophone, and a more obscure guest, but still present, is the trumpet player Jerry Lloyd. So our third piece from the LP, Dominion, will come from that project, starting off with Hans is Hipp, referring to the tenor man Hans Kohler, and then Jutta is Hipp. J-U-T-T-A is her first name, and H-I-P-P is her last name. So this is where they're playing on all of this in a very hip fashion. We're going to play some of that hip music starting right now.

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We heard three pieces from the pianist Jutta Hipp. J-U-T-T-A-H-I-P-P is her name. She played piano just there with Zoot Sims on tenor saxophone. It's Jutta Hipp's record. Zoot Sims was a guest. They had met, I believe, while she was still in Germany, and Zoot Sims was on tour with the Stan Kenton Orchestra of, must have been 1953. And like a lot of Americans, like a lot of visiting jazz people, dropped in to hear what was going on and took note that this piano player was more than just local talent and joined, I guess figuratively at least, put his name on the petition to bring Jutta Hipp into jazz circulation in the United States. That was done. She came to the U.S. to play at the Hickory House on 52nd Street in 1955, and the record you just heard was made, I believe, in 1956. Ed Thigpen on drums, Ahmed Abdul-Malik on bass. There's an unusual rhythm section for you. Jutta Hipp makes it singular. She's the pianist. Zoot Sims again on tenor. Jerry Lloyd had the solo after him on trumpet. That was too close for comfort. Before that, we heard a couple of the singles that were made by Jutta Hipp with a different co-star. That would be Hans Kohler as tenor saxophone player. Music made in Germany in May of 1952. New setup on Just Friends, I believe, called Hans is Hipp, and another one that was called Jutta is Hipp. Sounds like it was on the bones of Fine and Dandy, with Carl Zahner on drums, Shorty Röder on the bass, Hans Kohler played tenor, and Jutta Hipp, J-U-T-T-A-H-I-P-P, playing the piano. We'll close the program today with music from somebody else whose name has a couple of double letters in it. That would be the tenor man Johnny Griffin, who was making early records as a leader in 1954 for the OK record label Interest, OKEH, which I guess again is current. It has a long and on-again, off-again story, but was being used for R&B records from the late 40s through the early 50s. Nobody's really sure exactly when this record was made, nor who is on it, apart from the singing of Babs Gonzalez, which you'll hear on Flying Home, and the tenor playing of Johnny Griffin, who gets called by name by Babs Gonzalez to come on and blow John, wail John, and so on. Flying Home is a longer story that will unfold in greater detail sometime in the future, but this 1954-ish version of it makes reference to the already 12-year history, no, more like 18-year history, I guess, of that composition and its role in R&B superstardom. We'll follow Flying Home with the instrumental called Chicago Riffin'. These undoubtedly were made in Chicago by a Johnny Griffin who was going to blow from Chicago out to the East by 1956 and recorded in the Van Gelder Studios, a quartet record for Blue Note called Introducing Johnny Griffin. And from that, we'll take our last selection. I believe it'll be Cherokee to finish as the record finished. Max Roach on drums, Wynton Kelly playing piano, Curly Russell on bass, and Johnny Griffin on tenor saxophone. For Artistry of Jazz, Johnny Griffin closes us out, and I'll see you again next week.

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3: Live from NPR News in Washington, I'm Dan Ronan. President Trump Thursday signed an executive order that he said will rename Lake Ontario as Lake America in the United States. The president had floated the idea of a name change as trade negotiations with Canada broke down last week, and the U.S. and Canada are now imposing tariffs on products that crossed the border. Trump said he signed the order because he claims Canada is an unreliable trading partner.
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You'll be snapping your fingers, tapping your toes, and saying things like, yeah, that's swingin'.

Interesting things have always happened here in our part of the state, central Massachusetts. Before the year 1840, it took two hands to adjust a wrench. Then a guy named Loring Coase of Worcester wasn't monkeying around when he invented the screw wrench that could be adjusted with just one hand. Thanks, Loring, for giving us what we now call the monkey wrench. And if you have shredded wheat as a part of your breakfast, you're having a taste of local history. In 1895, shredded wheat was first mass-produced by inventor Henry Perkey right here in Worcester. Interesting things have always happened here in our part of the state, and you hear about them from the voice of arts and culture for Worcester and Central Massachusetts, 90.5 WICN.

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a terrific singer from England named Alison Moyet. She did that towards the end of the 1980s, That Old Devil Called Love. I'm Bob Studebaker. Jay Thomas is next with a nice performance of Sophisticated Lady.

interesting things have always happened here in our part of the state, Central Massachusetts. Every time you give someone a Valentine's Day card, you can thank Worcester native Esther Howland for mass-producing the first commercial Valentine's Day cards back in 1847. And you know the smiley face we see all the time? It was created for a big company in 1963 by Worcester artist and advertiser Harvey Ball, who sold it to that company for $45. And the company that now owns the rights to that smiley face, yeah, they rake in about $130 million every year. Good reason to smile. Interesting things have always happened here in our part of the state, and you hear about them from the voice of arts and culture for Worcester and Central Massachusetts, 90.5 WICN.

It really doesn't get any better than Ella Fitzgerald with a Duke Ellington song. And before that, Avishai Cohen played Signature, and Dan Wolensky now has an updated version of Gershwin's Swonderful.

0: 90.5 WICN. We play a big part in that wonderful thing called the musical journey. First, the composers do the writing, and the performers play the cool arrangements. Then, WICN steps in to orchestrate it all into hour after hour of great music for, you guessed it, you. 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

0: 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That's what jazz becomes. Z is for zest, our excitement about this music. And Z is also for zone, a distinct place marked off for a special purpose, like 90.5. 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

0: Interesting things have always happened here in our part of the state, central Massachusetts. America's very first Nobel Prize winner was Albert Michelson, chairman of the physics department at Worcester's own Clark University. In 1902, he received the award for his work in calculating the speed of light. 10 years earlier, Clark University was selected as the site for the founding meeting of the American Psychology Association. Other locations that had been considered but not chosen may have been asking themselves, and how does that make you feel? Interesting things have always happened here in our part of the state, and you hear about them from the voice of arts and culture for Worcester and Central Massachusetts, 90.5 WICN.
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that I forgot the gloom of the past. 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One look and I had found a world completely new. 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

Interesting things have always happened here in our part of the state, central Massachusetts. Before the year 1840, it took two hands to adjust a wrench. Then a guy named Loring Coes of Worcester wasn't monkeying around when he invented the screw wrench that could be adjusted with just one hand. Thanks, Loring, for giving us what we now call the monkey wrench. And if you have shredded wheat as a part of your breakfast, you're having a taste of local history. In 1895, shredded wheat was first mass-produced by inventor Henry Perkey right here in Worcester. Interesting things have always happened here in our part of the state, and you hear about them from the voice of arts and culture for Worcester and Central Massachusetts, 90.5 WICN.

Interesting things have always happened here in our part of the state, Central Massachusetts. Every time you give someone a Valentine's Day card, you can thank Worcester native Esther Howland for mass-producing the first commercial Valentine's Day cards back in 1847. And you know the smiley face we see all the time? It was created for a big company in 1963 by Worcester artist and advertiser Harvey Ball, who sold it to that company for $45. And the company that now owns the rights to that smiley face, yeah, they rake in about $130 million every year. Good reason to smile. Interesting things have always happened here in our part of the state, and you hear about them from the voice of arts and culture for Worcester and Central Massachusetts, 90.5 WICN.

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Interesting things have always happened here in our part of the state, central Massachusetts. Before the year 1840, it took two hands to adjust a wrench. Then a guy named Loring Coase of Worcester wasn't monkeying around when he invented the screw wrench that could be adjusted with just one hand. Thanks, Loring, for giving us what we now call the monkey wrench. And if you have shredded wheat as a part of your breakfast, you're having a taste of local history. In 1895, shredded wheat was first mass-produced by inventor Henry Perkey right here in Worcester. Interesting things have always happened here in our part of the state, and you hear about them from the voice of arts and culture for Worcester and Central Massachusetts, 90.5 WICN.

not.

Interesting things have always happened here in our part of the state, Central Massachusetts. America's very first Nobel Prize winner was Albert Michelson, chairman of the physics department at Worcester's own Clark University. In 1902, he received the award for his work in calculating the speed of light. 10 years earlier, Clark University was selected as the site for the founding meeting of the American Psychology Association. Other locations that had been considered but not chosen may have been asking themselves, and how does that make you feel? Interesting things have always happened here in our part of the state, and you hear about them from the voice of arts and culture for Worcester and Central Massachusetts, 90.5 WICN.

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Come with me and you'll be in a world of pure imagination. 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

0: Stadium in Florida. Last night, the city of Tampa approved an agreement worth $2.3 billion to construct the Rays' new home ballpark next to the New York Yankees' spring training facility. The price tag includes $967 million in tax money. I'm Dave Mattingly, NPR News in Washington.
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A legendary baritone saxophonist, a legendary alto saxophonist, Jerry Mulligan and Johnny Hodges, respectively, and a song called What's It All About? And what this is all about is get ready for the weekend with the best music on the radio. Welcome to Friday Jazz. I'm Bob Studebaker, a saxophonist from Philadelphia now, Larry McKenna. I've got the world on a string.

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A John Stein treatment of Duke Ellington's Do Nothing Till You Hear From Me with David Fathead Newman helping out. And yeah, that was Elvis Costello singing before. It was with Marian McPartland, part of one of her piano jazz episodes, and that was at last. And I did say this was an eclectic collection, didn't I? Up next is Paul Shapiro and an old Jewish melody given a South American kind of a twist here and a jazz flavor. It's called Light Rolls the Darkness.

Interesting things have always happened here in our part of the state, Central Massachusetts. Every time you give someone a Valentine's Day card, you can thank Worcester native Esther Howland for mass-producing the first commercial Valentine's Day cards back in 1847. And you know the smiley face we see all the time? It was created for a big company in 1963 by Worcester artist and advertiser Harvey Ball, who sold it to that company for 45 bucks. And the company that now owns the rights to that smiley face, yeah, they rake in about 130 million bucks every year. Good reason to smile. Interesting things have always happened here in our part of the state, and you hear about them from the voice of arts and culture for Worcester and Central Massachusetts, 90.5 WICN.

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Hank Jones leading the way through Coming Home Baby and leading us into a Paul Desmond recording of Like Someone in Love.

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Gary Burton. The Gary Burton Quartet from the album Common Ground. That tune seems like a pretty perfect tune for right now. Never the same way. On this Friday morning, Friday, right? Oh, why am I asking you? Ellis Marsalis and his trio,

0: Jane Birkin, Harvest Moon. I wonder what Neil Young thinks of that recording. Hey, it's 20 minutes past 6 o'clock on this Friday morning. We got the Friday dance party on the way. But first, we just have to celebrate that Harvest Moon a little bit longer. Did you see the eclipse last night? I saw the start of it, but then it clouded up and you couldn't even, it was just sort of glowy behind the clouds and then it went away. But how about you? Did you see the eclipse? Nice to know that it was happening on this Harvest Moon Friday. I'm Michelle Wilson. You are the Vibe Tribe and we are gathered together here at Morning Vibe Time Intergalactic Headquarters, where it is always a beautiful day.
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Hi, Bonnie Johnson, stepping in for just a second. I'm looking forward to sharing all the great sounds of Colors of Jazz with you Sunday at noon. Right now, though, dig the vibe. 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

0: George Benson with Chuck Berry's tune Havana Moon. This is from George Benson's 2019 release, Walking to New Orleans. The album is subtitled Remembering Chuck Berry and Fats Domino. Interestingly, Dave Bartholomew wrote quite a few of the songs on this album, and yet he is not mentioned. What else did we hear? Songs about moon, because moon, M-O-O-N, that spells moon. And what a gorgeous moon. We heard the Capris, there's a moon out tonight. There's a moon out this morning, sorta. Betty Carter, Shine On, Harvest Moon. That was a great arrangement because you could really hear the doo-wop in that arrangement, that Betty Carter arrangement. And, you know, we're so used to hearing her incredible jazz arrangements of things that it's good to remember that she also grew up on, you know, that doo-wop music. And so that was a big part of her foundational toolkit, I guess you might call it. And because we got to check. We were just checking to make sure it's still true. Yep, still true. Neil Young's Harvest Moon. We heard two versions. Raul Malo, oh, what a voice. Wow. The Mavericks, Harvest Moon. And we heard Jane Birkin starting off our little moon chips. Moon chips? Is that a thing?
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I'm Steve Miller. 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

King Harvest, Dancing in the Moonlight. Yeah, yeah, that sounds good. Cowboy Junkies, Blue Moon Revisited, Song for Elvis. Actually, that sounded like Raul Malo from the Mavericks a little bit. Cowboy Junkies. Ray Charles, Blue Moon of Kentucky. And we heard Les Paul and Mary Ford. Oops, that's not the right entry. I entered the wrong thing. How High the Moon is the song we heard. Isn't it interesting? We heard George Benson just before that. And listening to George Benson and then listening to Les Paul and Mary Ford, realizing that some of the sounds, you know, that George Benson was making there with his guitar, Les Paul is the guy that came up with those sounds. Yeah. Well, I don't know about you, but I feel like I need a little bit of culture. Yeah, a little culture. Yeah, some culture. Yeah. What do you think? Yeah? Culture? Okay. Let's just see here. How about this one right here? This looks wicked cultured.

0: Here's your latest local weather forecast.
1: You betcha. Let's have a little looky at the weather together. Here in central Massachusetts, what we have got today is a chance, just a chance, of thunderstorms and a definite possibility of patchy fog. Temps will be in the low to mid 80s. Looks like tonight the clouds will be decreasing. Just trying to get some details. Maybe those showers will show up in the early afternoon, early to mid-afternoon. Tonight, decreasing cloudiness, temps in the upper 50s. I know, that sounds like sweater weather. Saturday, gorgeous day, mid to upper 70s, sunny skies. Upper 50s, Saturday night, mostly clear. And Sunday, another gorgeous day, lots of sunshine, temps in the low 80s. Monday looks nice, maybe some showers moving back in on Tuesday. Yeah. 68 degrees, partly cloudy skies in Clinton right now. Might be a couple raindrops headed your way. Same story in Leominster, 68 degrees. Could be a couple of raindrops. 67 degrees here in beautiful downtown Wormtown. 67, fabulous Friday, or do I mean Fry-yay degrees? Well, we're going to start the dance party for reals, and we're also going to pay tribute to just one of the greatest Americans ever.

0: Christian McBride with Jazz Night in America, bringing you inside the jazz world. We're headed to concerts around the country from New York to LA to DC, and we're talking directly to musicians, finding out how and why they do what they do. 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August 25th would have been Wayne Shorter's birthday. For the occasion, we celebrate Wayne and his eternal body of work with music and interviews.
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0: 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I'm Christian McBride.

0: Bonnie Raitt's album, Nick of Time. It was her 10th studio album, released in 1989. Her first album on Capitol, and a huge success for her. She had been through years of struggle, personal and professional struggle, and difficulties. And that album, Nick of Time, it really did come in the nick of time. Topped the Billboard 200 chart, sold over 5 million copies, won 3 Grammy Awards, including Album of the Year. It was included in Rolling Stone's list of the 500 greatest albums of all time. Included in a list called 1001 Albums You Must Hear Before You Die. It was selected in 2022 by the Library of Congress for preservation in the United States National Recording Registry for being culturally, historically, and or aesthetically significant. Mm. Two tracks, a twofer from Bonnie Raitt going out to Tribe Reno Mary. We heard Runaway. That was an early, I don't know about comeback, but she recorded that cover of that Del Shannon tune. And that was another one of those songs that's sort of a big pop hit for her. 25 minutes past 7. John Hiatt wrote that tune, Thing Called Love. And we're going to hear John Hiatt tune next on Morning Vibe Time. It's the Fri-yay dance party. Remember, step away from the coffee pot.
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0: Shirley. Don't call me Shirley. One of the greatest dance songs of all time. Aretha Franklin, Rock Steady. We heard Golden Earring in there. Yeah, we took a little trip in the Wayback Machine, didn't we? Wait, how do you spell steady? S-T-E-A-D-Y. That spells moon. Rock Steady from Aretha. But we also heard Golden Earring. I mentioned that. Radar Love. And John Hiatt with Tennessee Plates, one of the great songwriters. He also wrote Thing Called Love. We heard that from Bonnie Raitt. 37 minutes past 7 o'clock on a Friday morning. We got your dance party right here at Morning Vibe Time, Intergalactic Headquarters, where there's always room on the dance floor.
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Yeah, you're right. This is Dr. John the Night Tripper. You're listening to that. Michelle Wilson on 90.5 WICN and Dad T.I.S.

John Cleary and the Absolute Monster Gentleman. Doing bad, feeling good. Dr. John before that, right place, wrong time. Up next, it's Sax Gordon with a tune that was written by Eddie Shear, who is a member of the Love Dogs. Hopefully you were at the concert last Friday. Wonderful, wonderful event outdoors once a year. A very special concert for WICN and our wonderful family getting together out back behind the Hanover Theater. And it was just a beautiful, beautiful night and some great music. Here is a tune. In fact, they played this tune last week. A tune written by Eddie Shear. Here's Sax Gordon.

0: overnight. Saturday and Sunday, both gorgeous days. Beautiful weekend here in central Massachusetts on the way. Temps in the upper 70s on Saturday. Lots of sunshine. Mostly clear overnight. Another sweater weather night. Upper 50s. And low to mid 80s on Sunday with mostly sunny skies. Mid 60s Sunday night, so getting a little warmer, and then sunny day, or partly sunny day anyway, on Monday. Could be some showers moving in the middle of next week. Paxton right now, clear skies, 70 degrees. And up in Spencer, 71 degrees. On this Friday morning, it is 68 degrees. Here in beautiful downtown Wormtown, under a lovely Friday morning fog mist. Here's Big May Bell. She was a big star in the 1950s, mostly. She did do some work into the 1960s. She passed away in the late 60s, quite young. She was undiagnosed with diabetes, and she also, as her career tanked, her drug use got really bad, heroin, and she wasn't really able to work anymore. But man, she recorded some great stuff. Just listen to her phrasing in this.
1: My baby jumped up this morning and sat on the side of the bed. He said, I'm leaving you, baby. And this is just what I said. I said, I can't make you stay if you wanna go. 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

0: The Wintus Blues Band featuring Duke Robillard. Duke, I believe he produced this album as well. Too Much Mustard, the name of the album. Stayed at the Party, the name of the tune we heard. Well, you should have listened to your mama, because you know it. Your mama told you not to come. Yeah. Earth, Wind, and Fire, Let's Groove. That is a great idea.
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0: Well, if you're looking for somebody to blame, just saying, go ahead, blame it on the boogie. Linda Lindell before that, the original recording of that tune, What a Man. Of course, we're much more familiar with it from, was that Salt and Pepper that did that, incorporated that into one of their songs? But that was the original version from Linda Lindell. And she mentioned James Brown in there. We heard James Brown in the famous Flames. I Got You, I Feel Good. Tom Jones and the Stereophonics. Mama Told Me Not to Come. But you didn't listen, did you?
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1: For the next Jazz Night in America, we pay tribute to the late, great saxophonist and composer Wayne Shorter. We celebrate Wayne and his eternal body of work with music and unaired interviews. I'm Christian McBride.

yeah. Wilson Pickett. Land of a Thousand Dances. Oh, I just entered that wrong. Paul Simon, You Can Call Me Al. Just don't call me Shirley. Disco Inferno with the Tramps. Oh, yeah. And you should be dancing. You should listen to the Bee Gees and do what they said. This song, recorded by the Bar Kays, features a bunch of neighborhood children that they invited into the studio to be part of the song.

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0: 90.5 WICN Santana, and that was Stormy. Before that, we heard Tito Puente going out to Bonnie, North Carolina, Cuban Nightmare. We had in that set the Nelson Riddle with the theme from Route 66, good theme for the Jazz Highway, Route 90.5. And we had also in that set Elvis Gerald, How High the Moon. Count Basie started us off with Night in Tunisia.
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0: 90.5 WICN, Russ and Exeter's hippie big band Freeway Jam on his new album, What Next? Number one on the top 50 jazz albums on the Roots music charts. We heard Pink Anderson, and that was for Dave sitting there on Webster Lake right now. Please, baby, please don't go. Jerryville, Just Say I Love Her. And we also heard In That Set, Santana, Stormy.
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90.5 WICN, Sarah Vaughn. Sarah Vaughn, I hear stories about her. What a wonderful person. I know Leon went out and had spent some time with her. My dad spent some time with her. Wonderful human being, Sarah Vaughn. What a beautiful voice, too. That was 100 years from today. And let's think about when that was recorded. That's close to 100 years. We also had in that set for Jeff in Milford, Linda Ronstadt, Ooh, Baby, Baby. We had Pink Anderson, Please, Baby, Please Don't Go, for Dave sitting on Webster Lake right now. And, of course, Russ and Exter's Hippie Big Band, Freeway Jam. That was a decent tune to think about the jazz highway, as well as earlier we got one from Rose in Worcester, the theme from Route 66, Nelson Riddle. I like to have those road tunes. All right. This one here is a new album, Cindy Blackman Santana, unbelievable drummer. This is her new album, and this is Guitar Love, and there's some good Guitar Love on this. John McLaughlin and her husband. Yep.

0: 90.5 WICN. It's Ben Webster, and before that, we had a couple tunes. We'll back announce in a second, but I have a special guest on the phone right now. Mike Zito, can you hear me?
1: I sure can, Joe. How you doing?
0: I am well. It's been a while since we chatted, I think maybe a year or two ago when you were playing at Chance.
1: And That's right.
0: And you are playing there this Friday and Saturday?
1: This Saturday and Sunday.
0: Saturday and Sunday. And I see the calendar as a challenge for me, the 29th and 30th. But yeah, great. So you are looking forward to playing at Chance, as you should, because it's such a wonderful place to play for John. Can you tell us a little bit about who's going to be playing with you and what you're going to be playing?
1: Yes, absolutely. And certainly we love playing at Chance. It's one of my favorite places. And of course, John is a dear friend, and I'm so thankful he's still doing what he's doing so we can do what we do. It means the world to me, and two nights will be a lot of fun. So Saturday night is an 8 p.m. show. I am out with my trio. So it's Scott Sutherland on the bass guitar, Matthew Johnson on the drums, and myself. And, the trio is kind of my personal preferred. I just love the space and the sound and the air, and we can cover a lot of ground. And I'm greedy, so I get to play a lot. And I get to, I think, connect with the audience. You know, Sunday night show is at 7 p.m., so it's an hour earlier. And I think also what I've decided to do, because, you know, we're doing two nights, I did bring an acoustic with me. I haven't really been including a lot of that in my shows because we've really been playing just kind of straight up blues and rock and roll show. But I thought, well, it's a couple of nights and we want to mix it up. So maybe, Saturday night is the real rock and electric show, but maybe Sunday, you know, we kind of split it half and half and start off with more some of the acoustic. So if people would want to go two nights, you know, they're not going to see the same show, but it's a great band, really great band. And we have a new album came out this year called Outsider the East Side. And that's what we're doing. We're playing songs off the new record. We're playing songs off the old record. And it's great.
0: So, boy, I can hear that St. Louis accent, too.
1: Well, I moved back there over 2 years ago. And I'm back in my natural habitat.
0: Well, my wife's family is from Southern Illinois, so I actually be flying into St. Louis very shortly. So,
1: yeah. So you'll hear this accent a lot.
0: So the new album. What would you like me to play off that new album?
1: Well, wow, that's a great one. I love this new album. I mean, I certainly love any album that we're doing, but I really, really enjoy this record. It's recorded in St. Louis. And to me, it's kind of going back to where I started, just very loose, very kind of kid energy, you know, really trying to just have a good time with it all. Let me think, what would be a great cut for you? I think you should play Kiss You All Over.
0: Well, that's what I will play right after we chat. But also, you know, you've been playing for a long time. You know, the co-founder of the Royal Southern Brotherhood. You know, had some great names in there.
1: Certainly.
0: Now, do you pull out tunes from that from that era?
1: I don't really play any Royal Southern Brotherhood songs. I have in the past, maybe played a couple that I had written. Devin Allman has done a good job recently. Like, he has a couple that he has in his show. But I have those songs don't sound right without Cyril Neville or the rhythm section with Jan Rico and Charlie. They contributed so much to it. I don't know. And I certainly love the music. I don't know that I feel like I do a good job of it without the other components, you know. So I stick to, you know, we I mean, I have a lot of albums of my own also, so I try to play songs off of each of the records throughout the years, the ones that people seem to like, but I try to leave room to get at least four or five off the new record.
0: Well, it's kind of neat because of the St. Louis roots and how it started there, but you do have a lot of great albums out there, and
1: thank you.
0: And as a performer, you know, it's just seeing where you came from and all the solo stuff. I'll tell you, you know, you as a guitar player, you know, as a guitarist in a trio, you really shine. And well, looking forward to hearing that.
1: Thank you. I think that's one of the reasons I enjoy the trio most. I have it in my head, whatever band I'm in, we need to make the band sound good. And so whenever I have other musicians, I just kind of naturally, if one guy is really up front pushing, I don't.
0: Right.
1: I go the other way. And so I think I'm a good band member in that way, is when I'm in the Royal Southern Brotherhood, if Devin Allman is just kind of playing lead guitar and that's what he wants to do, then I'm not doing that. Same thing with Albert Castilla, you know, I kind of will lay back. So in the trio, I feel like that's when I can do what I want to do, because I'm really the only, you know, melodic instrument, so to speak, in the group, and so I get a lot of space to work with, you know.
0: Well, you've definitely played with some great musicians over the years, and as yourself, being able to highlight what you're doing at Chan's on Saturday. So that will be great to hear you on Saturday and Sunday, and not Friday and Saturday. So I am going to play Kiss You All Over right now, and I want to thank you very much for coming in. And the show is at Chan's Saturday and Sunday. And Mike, thank you for calling in.
1: Joe, thank you so much very much for having me on, and I look forward to seeing everybody this weekend.
0: All right, here's Mike Zito right now. This is Kiss You All Over.

0: 90.5 WICN, Mike Zito. Thank you for calling in, Mike. Yeah, it's Kiss You All Over off his new album, Outside or the East Side. And he will be playing at Chan's this Saturday and Sunday. And they are going to be great shows. So make sure you get down to see Mike Zito.
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So set 'em up, Joe. I got a little story I think you should know.

0: 90.5 WICM, and that was Frank Sinatra, One for My Baby, One for the Road. We also heard in that set Los Lobos, I Got Loaded, and that was Tom in North Grosvenordale, dedicating that to Jeffrey in Unquatic Lake. That's a nice dedication. We heard David Sanborn, Bang Bang, and Nat King Cole, Those Lazy, Hazy, Crazy Days of Summer. And of course, Mike Zito, who will be at Chan's this Saturday and Sunday. Going to be a great show. Get on down to Chan's.
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0: 90.5 WICN, what a recording. Sonny Rollins and J.J. Johnson. And we had Paul Chambers, Art Blakey, and Monk, and Horace Silva was on this recording, and that's Volume 2. And that tune right there was You Stepped Out of a Dream. We heard Jerry Mulligan and Chet Baker, Get Happy. And Frank Sinatra, One for My Baby, One for the Road. And, of course, Tony Bennett, Emily. And we got the new Greg Abate coming up. And he will be at Chan's on September 5th.
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Jazz 360 gives you some traditional jazz plus new music for us to discover together. 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

0: 90.5 WICN, Lou Monte, Bella Notte. And, you know, yesterday I think was International Dog Day, and that's one of my favorite dog movies. And seeing the great movie that we themes, and Lou Monte, there you go, Bella Notte. We had Cal Jada, Shoshana, and we had the Sonny Rollins, You Stepped Out of a Dream.
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0: 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I can't give you anything but love. And some tunes here on WICN. I can do that too. Herb Albert, Tijuana Brass, one of Maureen's favorite tunes by them. This guy's in love with you. We had Joshua Redman, Wish, and Cal Jada doing Shoshana. And what else do we have coming up? Well, we got some Chicago. Yep, Jeff in Whitensville, this is going to be for you.
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0: I'm Christian McBride with Jazz Night in America, bringing you inside the jazz world. We're headed to concerts around the country from New York to LA to DC, and we're talking directly to musicians, finding out how and why they do what they do. 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August 25th would have been Wayne Shorter's birthday. For the occasion, we celebrate Wayne and his eternal body of work with music and interviews.
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0: That's next time on Jazz Night in America. I'm Christian McBride.

90.5 WICN Rosemary Clooney, Nelson Riddle, Shine On Harvest Moon. We had Boz Scaggs in that set, Angel Eyes off his new album, Detour. We had Joshua Redman with Wish. And we had Mel Torme, I Can't Give You Anything But Love. And here is Mike Clark.

0: 90.5 WICN, taking us out of the program, Richard Barata, Donna Lee off his album, Another Kind of Bird. We also heard Ellie Ryerson, Fee off the Ellie Ryerson Quartet, and we had also in that set Mike Clark, Monk's Dream. I'm Joe Cicero, see you on Monday, and Steve Miller's up next, right after the news, right here on your station, WICN.
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2: Live from NPR News, I'm Lakshmi Singh. Federal Reserve Chair Kevin Warsh says inflation's too high, still above the central bank's 2% target. But in a highly anticipated speech in Jackson Hole, Wyoming today, Warsh did not give a clear indication of what the Fed's next steps might be. Here's NPR's Scott Horsley.
3: He reiterated his concern that too much telegraphing about interest rates by the Fed can tie the central bank's hands and also distort market signals. That's why he's really allergic to saying a whole lot about what the central bank might do in the future. Some players have said, look, don't tell us where interest rates are going next month or in the next 6 months, but give us a general idea of how you might react to this or that economic indicator.
2: That's NPR Scott Horsley reporting. President Trump has signed an executive order renaming Lake Ontario to Lake America. NPR's Liz Baker reports that in Rochester, New York, beachgoers greeted the news with derision and defiance.
4: It's a windy day, so only a few people are out on the sandy beach of Lake America.
5: That's not what it's called. It's called Lake Ontario.
4: From the boardwalk, D-Love and Sky House look north to the Canadian side of the lake and the Canadian side of the trade war.
6: I think Trump is just pissed off with him and trying to be funny.
4: Political science major Abby Opal says she wanted to laugh at first, but
7: it symbolizes how our relationship with Canada is going down the drain and for no reason.
4: It won't really make a difference, says Michael Alacqua, just like Trump's renaming of another body of water.
8: People are always going to call it the Gulf of Mexico. People are always going to call it Lake Ontario.
4: After all, the order only applies to the federal government. Liz Baker, NPR News, Lake Ontario Beach, New York.
2: Nepal and Tibet are now trying to account for as many as 2,500 people. Many residents and foreign tourists have not been seen since a torrent of water and mud tore through villages this week. Some areas remain inaccessible to emergency assistance, and others the waters receded and more bodies are being found. The death toll has risen to 538. NPR's Dia Hadid reports the State Department says 90 Americans are affected.
9: Many of the missing Americans appear to be Hindu pilgrims, like 28-year-old Ariadna Riley's in-laws. Riley says Neelam Kumari Sharma and Ramesh Sharma were on a pilgrimage to circle Mount Kailash, a mountain revered by Hindus.
10: They were really excited to be able to participate in, for them, an incredible event.
9: But they lost contact when the floods took place.
10: We have been tirelessly looking for them. That's just been the most torturous part that anyone can imagine, is not knowing where your family is and having to wait to hear if they're dead or not. It's one of the devastating things that this family is going through right now.
9: So far, the State Department says it's deployed $500,000 to rescue efforts. Dia Hadid, NPR News.
2: It's NPR. The number of people who've streamed audio and video featuring Dolly Parton rose from 2.5 million Monday to 35 million Tuesday as the world learned that the Queen of Country had died at the age of 80. The industry data and analytics company Luminate says in the U.S. alone it went from 1.2 million to more than 26 million. The National Academy of Television Arts and Sciences is among those paying tribute to Peter Cullen, the legendary voice actor who died this week at the age of 85. Over the decades, Cullen's baritone timbre was featured in numerous roles, from villains to the likes of a pessimistically lovable Eeyore in Winnie the Pooh.
11: Just wanted to thank you, Piglet, for the flowers. Awful nice of you to think of gray old me.
2: In a 2014 NPR interview, Cullen fondly recalled a 1984 audition for a cartoon show based on the line of toys, the Transformers. He described his brother, a decorated Marine who fought in Vietnam, as being the inspiration for Optimus Prime, a hero he described as strong enough to be gentle.
12: Larry was that way. I had no idea what the script was going to be, but in effect, the lines just came out and I just did my brother Larry.
13: We're Autobots. We're from Cybertron, a planet far from Earth.
2: That and so many other roles led Cullen to receive a Lifetime Achievement Award at the Children's and Family Emmy Awards in 2023. 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
15: Well, we have a chance of thunderstorms today, sometime between now and 5 p.m., high of 82 degrees. Tonight, decreasing clouds, low of 57. Tomorrow on Saturday, absolutely gorgeous, sunny, high of 78. And tomorrow night, it'll be clear skies, low of 58. And even Sunday is going to be very, very nice, mostly sunny, high of 82 degrees. Currently in Grafton, Mass., 79 degrees. Here in Worcester, 75 degrees under partly cloudy skies. Good afternoon. 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I'm Steve Miller. I'll be here until 3 o'clock. And thank you very much for tuning in and making this a part of your Friday. This is Grab Bag Friday, where we just play a whole bunch of stuff. Old stuff, new stuff. Just have a good old time getting ready for the weekend. And we're kicking things off with Marcus Miller. This is from his 2019 album called Laid Back. And the name of this tune is Trip Trap, here on The Blend.

0: New music from saxophonist Jim Snedera right there. The new album is called House of Train, and we listened to a tune called Glass Ring. And before that, we kicked off with Marcus Miller from his laid-back CD 2018, and the tune was Trip Trap. I've got the Duke coming up after this.
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0: That's top 50 music right there. That is from Alternative Guitar Summit, honoring Pat Martino, Volume 2. And the tune we heard is called A Blues for Mickey O. And the featured guitarists on that track were Cheryl Bailey and Ed Cherry. Before that, J.P. Morgan. And a little story behind that piece I was playing during yesterday's show. I played a track from Dolly Parton and a track from Tim Curry, because they have both passed away this week. And a gentleman whose name I've managed to forget, very sorry, but you know who you are, called in and broke the news to me. I wasn't aware of it yet, that J.P. Morgan had also passed away. She was 94 years old, passed away up in Washington State. And like a complete moron, I blurted out, "Oh, you mean the J.P. Morgan from the Gong Show?" And he said, "Yes, yes, she was in fact on the Gong Show. You're right, Steve. Yeah, okay." But he reminded me of something that I did know, but I didn't blurt out because I'm an idiot, that she also had a lengthy recording career before becoming infamous, if you will, for being part of Chuck Barris's Gong Show. So I did want to do something for J.P. Morgan. So that was a tune called Closet Man that she recorded. The album was released in 2007. I don't have a recording date for it. I don't know if that was an older cut that was re-released or what. But anyway, J.P. Morgan, rest in peace. Thank you for all the music. And we start off with Duke Ellington, the title track to a 1992 release on Delta Records called Cool Rock. The initial tracks for that album were laid down in 1965, and then some additional tracks came in 1972, a couple years after Duke had died. And for reasons that surpass my ability to comprehend, they sat on that album for 20 years and didn't release it until 1992. So that was Duke Ellington and his orchestra, Cool Rock. I'm Steve Miller. It is 12:38. I've got new music from Mark Isham coming up after this.
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I was tired at the foot of the hill, looking up past the brown grass dome into the gray sky. Where I stood, the river spoke and reached. I knelt to drink, saw under my wrists the small fish blinking eyelids of light. Standing again, I bent with the shape of the hill where no trees grew and rocks leaned from pale grass. It was then that the hidden birds sang. Like two grass spears rubbing, its voice was more troubled than a raven's.

was like a knife parting the grass. Its voice was a red arrow breaking like lightning over an abyss. That music came into my body. Touching the river again with one hand and reaching with the other toward the dome of the hill, I sang my own song of lament for whatever kept us apart. To the broken voice in the grass, to the limited vision of fish, to the season, the ashes of summer, to the shadows that fell on my face.

That is some very early Kurt Elling there. That's from 1995. The album Close Your Eyes, and the song is Storyteller Experiencing Total Confusion. And I just received an email overnight that a new Kurt Elling album, along with the Yellow Jackets, they've combined to record an album of Weather Report songs. So they're going into the Joe Zawinul and Wayne Shorter songbooks. And that album is due out very soon. I cannot wait to get my hands on it. They've been touring this summer in preparation for that album release. And so I knew that this Weather Report thing was coming, but now it's really going to be here. Kurt Elling and the Yellow Jackets. We will keep our eyes out for that one. And the minute I get my grubby hands on it, I'm going to be spinning it for you. And before that, we heard Mark Isham. His new EP is called At the Carousel Club. And the tune we heard was called My Night in an Iberian Post Office. One of the great underrated West Coast trumpeters. This is his first solo outing in 15 years, believe it or not. He does a lot of movie work in Hollywood, film soundtracks and scores and what have you. So he's doing just fine. We don't need to worry about him. But this is his first solo recording in quite some time. Very nice to have him back on the scene. He does have that kind of muted Miles take on it, but he also loves to put in the technology and the synthesizers, and always something good coming out of Mark Isham. So looking forward to playing some more from that. Oh my goodness, it is 12:53 here at 90.5. I think this is probably going to be the last one I'm able to get to before top of the hour and NPR news, but never fear, I've got two more hours after that. This is an album that Nick Finzer put out a couple of years ago. It's a 2024 release, along with just a great roster of talent. Rini Rosna's on piano, Rufus Reed on bass, Lewis Nash on drums. A nice quartet outing that was the centennial celebration of J.J. Johnson and the music of the great trombonist J.J. Johnson. Although the tune I'm going to play for you is actually a Rini Rosna's original called Malaga Moon, recorded back in 2023 at the Van Gilder recording studios in New Jersey. So this is Malaga Moon, Rini Rosnes, Nick Finzer, Rufus Reed, Lewis Nash. Let's take us up to the top of the hour, but I'll look forward to being with you after the news.

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2: Live from NPR News, I'm Lakshmi Singh. Today marks 6 months since the United States and Israel went to war with Iran, with direct talks essentially at a standstill. NPR's Hadil Alshalchi reports Tehran, in the meantime, has turned the Strait of Hormuz into its strategic weapon.
3: When Israel and the U.S. went to war with Iran on February 28th, one of the stated goals was to bring down the regime in Tehran. While the killing of Ayatollah Ali Khamenei delivered a blow to the Islamic Republic, Iran's leaders have managed to hold on to power, and instead of collapsing, the regime has taken an even harder line. In the past 6 months, Iran blockaded the Strait of Hormuz, disrupting global oil supplies that have been felt at the gas pump worldwide. The war has had severe economic consequences for Iran. The cost of living has skyrocketed. Some Iranians say they're buying groceries on credit and find it hard to track down medicine. Hadil Alshalchi, NPR News, Istanbul.
2: About 2,500 people are still unaccounted for after deadly flooding along the China-Nepal border this week. Chinese officials say more than 500 of them on the Tibet side. Among the missing are at least 264 nationals. NPR's Jennifer Pack reports rescue crews have reached the hardest hit area after operations were briefly suspended over fears an upstream lake could overflow.
4: The lake was formed after an enormous chunk of ice snapped off a glacier, triggering waves of mud, water, and ice barreling down the Himalayas on Wednesday. Trees and homes were swept away or submerged. Chinese state media showed aerial shots of the Jilong border checkpoint buried under a mudslide, including a six-story building. Some of the debris jammed up the water. A lake started forming upstream, and it's been filling up. It's also been raining in the area. Chinese rescue workers are racing to reduce the risk of more flooding, and police in Nepal say the Chinese have told them to be on alert on their side of the border. Jennifer Pak, NPR News, Beijing.
2: The White House is honoring the first group of astronauts to travel beyond low Earth orbit since 1972 and to travel farther than any other human. NASA Commander Reid Weissman, pilot Victor Glover, and mission specialist Christina Cook and Jeremy Hansen of the Canadian Space Agency travel around the moon and back during a nine-day mission earlier this year. President Trump has presented them with the Congressional Space Medal of Honor.
5: Our nation will conquer, and we will conquer indeed, this vast frontier that we have before us, and we'll reach American courage, and we'll use American genius and daring and all of the things that we have that nobody else can ever compete with. We will explore it, we will tame it, and we will win it. We will always win.
2: President Trump speaking moments ago from the Johnson Space Center in Houston. From Washington, this is NPR News. Researchers at NASA and the University of Maryland say new evidence suggests microbes from Earth could potentially survive on the moon. Scott Massioni of member station WYPR has that story.
6: University of Maryland researchers studied environments on the moon and then tried to see if Earth-born microbes would be able to handle the conditions. The answer was yes if the bacteria and fungi were in pockets of shadow that protected them from lethal radiation. Now with NASA plans underway to get humans back on the moon by 2028, Stefano Bertone, a scientist who worked on the study, says they'll need to be careful.
7: we want to preserve the scientific record that the moon represents, and that we don't want to contaminate the moon and just assume that everything will reset.
6: Bertone says NASA may need to consider how it collects samples to reduce contamination. For NPR News, I'm Scott Massioni in Baltimore.
2: Federal Reserve Chair Kevin Warsh says inflation in the U.S. remains too high, and that policymakers will be watching things carefully, though he did not give a clear indication of how he intended to act. In a speech in Jackson Hole, Wyoming today, Warsh noted inflation's running above the Fed's 2% target, adding the Fed's predominant focus right now should be on prices. A divided Fed kept interest rates on hold in July, and Warsh came under intense scrutiny from markets after he failed to provide a clear game plan of how he and the Fed would bring down inflation. U.S. stocks trading lower this hour, with the NASDAQ down 150 points. This is NPR News.
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1: 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This evening at 7, it's Latin Jazz Now with Jim Benitez. Here's your updated local weather forecast.
9: Well, some clouds have rolled into downtown Worcester in the last hour or so. They don't look too ominous, but that doesn't get past the fact that we do have a forecast indicating a chance of thunderstorms this afternoon. We're looking for a high of 82 degrees. Decreasing clouds this evening, low of 57. And that's going to give way to a very nice sunny day tomorrow. High of 78 degrees. It'll be clear tomorrow night. Low of 58 and sunny once again on Sunday. High of 82 degrees. Even Monday, it's looking pretty nice. Sunny with a high of 80. So nice weekend. And even Monday shouldn't be too awful to get back to work on. Currently in Hopkinton, 79 degrees. Here in Worcester, 75 degrees under mostly cloudy skies. Good afternoon. 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I'm Steve Miller. I am so happy to be here. It's my great honor and privilege to play this music for you. Thank you for joining me and making this a part of your Friday. I will be here until 3 o'clock. Back to the music. We have a new album from Nicholas Payton. This is his celebration of Miles Davis. This is the centennial of Miles's birth. And the new album is called A Supreme Blue. And this is Nicholas Payton and Butcher Brown's version of All Blues.

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Jazz 360 gives you some traditional jazz plus new music for us to discover together. That's Jazz 360 with me, Dana Robbins, tonight at 10, here on 90.5.

0: Early Bill Frisella there. That is from 1991, one of his first albums called Where in the World. And the tune we heard was called Unsung Heroes. And before that, Nicholas Payton and Butcher Brown, their collaborative new album is called A Supreme Blue, which, as I said, is a nice tribute to Miles Davis in this, the centennial year of Miles's birth, as well as John Coltrane's. And we heard their version of All Blues. Very swinging, very different. Really cool to hear Nicholas Payton. Always got something interesting going on. It is coming up on 122 here at the Mighty 90.5. More music after this.
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0: 90.5 WICN, Jerry Gibbs and the Thrasher People with their unique take on Pick Up the Pieces, great Average White Band song back from the, I was going to say the late 70s. I think it's actually the mid 70s, might even be the early 70s. That goes back quite a ways. And before that, new music from drummer John Wadham. His new album is called Drums and Friends. And we just heard his version of John Coltrane's Naima. I'm Steve Miller. It is coming up on 1:34. One of the most interesting and exciting young pianists out there right now, currently recording, is Sean Mason. He has a new album coming out in October. We have an advance copy of it, and we are going to listen to a track from that right after this.
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Charlie Hayden and Michael Brecker there, along with Brad Meldow on piano and Brian Blade on drums. That was Pat Metheny's tune, Travels, that we heard. And before that, brand new music from pianist Sean Mason, Secure the Bag is the name of the tune, and the forthcoming album is called State of the Art. Really excited to listen to some more of that CD. Just a wonderful talent. And a lot going on. He just recorded with Catherine Russell. And so he's making a name for himself. And I know that album is going to do very, very well once it gets released. But I'm just so happy we have an early copy of it. I'm Steve Miller. It is 1:48. Here is trumpeter Russell Gunn. This is 2-2.

90.5 WICN. We're going out of the hour and up to NPR News. Joe Henderson is taking us up there. This is his album, Lush Life, the music of Billy Strayhorn, and we're listening to A Flower is a Lovesome Thing. It's Winton, by the way, on trumpet on this album. I've got another hour's worth of music to play for you after we're done with the news. I will see you on the other side.

my feet when your smile gets much too discreet to send me on my way. Now, wouldn't it be better not to be so polite? Would you look good after a light? You start a little conversation, now it's all

I told her a sweet thing.

Good afternoon. This is Charlie from Worcester. 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

0: 90.5 WICN guitarist Joel Harrison, along with vocalist Roz Kennedy, Will the Circle Be Unbroken? That is from Harrison's 2003 album, Free Country. And before that, some live Al Jarreau, his take on Take 5, recorded during his European tour in early 1977. The album is called Look to the Rainbow, Live in Europe. It's 2:20. I'm Steve Miller. I've got new music from Fernando Ferraroni coming up right after this.
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0: Oh, I really like that, too. That is terrific. Ulysses Owens Jr. and Generation Y, featuring Benny Benack III on trumpet. Brand new album called Kind of Grunge, and that was their version of Nirvana's Heart-Shaped Box. And before that, we heard Fernando Ferroni. Billy Bob is the name of that tune. The new CD is called Beautifully Different. It is coming up on 2:35 here at the Mighty 90.5. Let's see, what do I have next? What do I have? I have the Headhunters after this.
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1: August 25th would have been Wayne Shorter's birthday. 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
1: 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I'm Christian McBride.

90.5 WICN. That is Flea from the Red Hot Chili Peppers. His new album, On Trumpet, is called Anora, and that was Thinking About You. Before that, Steve Coon, the pawnbroker from his 1995 album, Seasons of Romance, and we started the set off with the Headhunters, Attitude of Gratitude from their 2024 album, The Stuntman. That's just about going to do it for me. I've got time for one more. Ed Gardella will be in with Standard Time. We're going to go out of this show with the title track from Maria Schneider's 2015 album, The Thompson Fields. Love playing Maria Schneider. I've got the time to do it. And so we're going to make the time to do it today. Have a wonderful weekend. It's going to be gorgeous out there. I will see you next Thursday. Ed Gardella's next. Take care.

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1: Live from NPR News, I'm Lakshmi Singh. The number of people now missing in the aftermath of flash floods in Nepal and Tibet is believed to be as high as 2,500. They include many pilgrims and foreign nationals. Dozens of Americans are among those missing. Venus Rajnikant Patel is an American who was touring Nepal. His brother, Dennis Patel, says his sibling called the family hours before the floods.
2: When we see the videos of the devastation that has been done, it's very painful, but we are hopeful, we are positive, we are trying, we are praying for his safe return.
1: Rescuers have been airlifting survivors to safety as they race to keep the death toll from climbing. It currently stands near 600. U.S. military families evacuated from Bahrain because of the war with Iran have been pressing the Navy for answers on their future. Steve Walsh with member station WHRO in Norfolk, Virginia, says the issue was addressed at a recent town hall event.
3: Navy leaders tried to answer questions from over 580 dependents on the call who were evacuated from naval support activity Bahrain shortly after the war began. Vice Admiral Kurt Renshaw, the head of Fifth Fleet, conceded that the Navy thought this would be a short conflict.
4: We literally have been making up this up as we go because nothing is conceived to go on, you know, this length of time.
3: More than 1,300 family members of service members stationed in Bahrain have been spread across Europe and the U.S. Many are living in hotels. Navy leaders said they want families to pick a more permanent location while the military works out the future of the base. For NPR News, I'm Steve Walsh.
1: Indigenous leaders are speaking out after President Trump signed an executive order renaming Lake Ontario Lake America. Sarah Lisi of member station KOSU reports one tribe in Oklahoma says the name change erases a part of their history.
5: Billy Friend is the chief of the Wyandot Nation, a tribe now headquartered in northeast Oklahoma, but with history in the Great Lakes region. Friend says the word Ontario predates both Canada and the U.S. and came from his ancestors' language, Wendat. It means the lake is big or beautiful.
6: It's not about politics, it's about history. It's about respecting a tribal name and the people whose language gave that name to the lake.
5: He calls the move another act of forced removal and says he plans to ask Interior Secretary Doug Burgum to reverse the change. For NPR News, I'm Sarah Lisi in Oklahoma City.
1: President Trump presented the Congressional Space Medal of Honor to the first group of astronauts to travel beyond low Earth orbit since 1972. This is NPR News. A massive crowd descended on the National Mall for a Defend the Vote march. The Reverend Al Sharpton's National Action Network organized the event, which was expected to feature speeches from Senator Bernie Sanders and Representative Alexandria Ocasio-Cortez, among others. They are among those pushing back against GOP-backed election-related restrictions, including mail-in voting. Last night, a federal judge issued a temporary order blocking the U.S. Postal Service from implementing President Trump's executive order on mail-in ballots before the midterm elections. The USPS is a financial supporter of NPR. European soccer's governing body is asking a U.S. federal court for permission to obtain testimony and documents from FIFA. Esme Nicholson reports the UEFA is considering filing legal proceedings against the association's president.
7: The Union of European Football Associations says it is preparing a criminal complaint against FIFA president Gianni Infantino over his now abandoned plan to sell off stakes in the World Cup to private investors. The European soccer governing body accuses Infantino and other FIFA officials of criminal mismanagement under Swiss law. In a statement, UEFA describes Infantino's plans as an attempt to profit from FIFA's most valuable assets to the detriment of FIFA, its members, and other parties within the football family. UEFA alleges that Infantino designated Thrive Eternal, an investment vehicle headed by Joshua Kushner, to lead the investor group. For NPR News, I'm Esme Nicholson in Berlin.
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9: And a good afternoon to one and all. We bid you hello. Welcome to Standard Time here at WICN. I'm your host from now till 6, Edgar Della, and the weather right now is lovely. There's some, over to the west, there's some large clouds, and there is a possibility of some thunderstorms or at least showers, but they are saying a chance of T-storms. Temperature right now, 82 degrees downtown Worcester. The overnight lows in the mid-50s. Tomorrow, about 78, 79 degrees. Very sunny. The same with Sunday and Monday. Tuesday, we might have a little rain. So it looks for a change, like some bright, sunshiny weather. We hope so. And again, we thank you and welcome you to our broadcast here at 90.5. We are Jazz Plus for America and beyond, and beyond. On this lovely Friday afternoon, we thank you for being with us. And let's start the ball rolling on this beautiful Friday, the kind of a day that almost anything can happen.

0: Beautifully done, Charlie Parker. From the motion picture called Bird, which was Charlie's nickname, Yardbird, really. And this is from a movie track. It was a motion picture put out a few years ago, done by Clint Eastwood. And as many of you know, Clint was a big jazz fan. As a matter of fact, as a teenager, he played ragtime and blues piano, and it was in 1947 that he first heard Charlie Parker perform, and then produce this movie on the life of Charlie Parker and the great music that he left for all of us. Yeah. So we open with Sinatra and Anything Goes, a Cole Porter tune, and followed that with a trio of terrific musicians, Slam Stewart, Red Novo, and Bucky Pizzarelli doing Masquerade. And then it was Chrisanthi Pappas, a local lady from an album she dedicated to the music of George and Ira Gershwin. Yes, they all laughed. Ha, ha, ha. Hi, 3:22 on a Friday afternoon. Again, thanks for being with us, and hope that we can provide some enjoyment for you over the next couple of hours.
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0: Nice, I think. Frank Vignola and Vinnie Raniola from their CD called Melody Magic did a couple of Beatle tunes. If I Fell and Here, There, and Everywhere. All right, Frank and Vinnie. Also in that set, we heard Mr. Jerry Vale. It was an oldie but goodie. Pretend You Don't See Her, My Heart, Although She Is Coming Our Way. Yikes. And then the High Lows, so Pretend You Don't See Her by Jerry Vale, we dedicate to the memory of Leon, who was just a wonderful man and a good friend of WIC and who passed recently. The next tune we dedicate to Elaine Francis, done by the High Lows, Long Ago and Far Away. And that's a Jerome Kern and Ira Gershwin tune. And, our own Pamela Hines, you're familiar, I'm sure, with Pamela. Pamela hosts the Saturday afternoon jazz here at ICN Radio at noontime. And this is from her album called Lucky Boy. And it was a tune that she wrote called Lucky's Boy and sung by Miss April Hall. And tune in tomorrow for terrific music by Miss Pamela Hines. Of course, Howard Kaplan is your host in the morning. The weekends have great music here. And I think you know that. So stay with us. Stay tuned. All right, 3:38 on a Friday.
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0: All right, look forward to seeing that show. It should be terrific. We try to keep track of birthdays, and we had a tune by Charlie Parker, born on the 26th of August. And as a very young man, he's born today on the 29th in 1920. Died as a very young man on March of 1955. And started as all, it seems, these great musicians start at a very young age, and was into jazz, blues, and gospel music as a youngster, and made his first recording at the age of 20. Another lady celebrating a birthday, this was a couple of days ago, Rachel Caswell. And Rachel was born in 1973. And besides singing, she does lecturing at the University of Indiana on jazz. Sure. And so we're going to play something by Rachel Caswell, the music of Antonio Carlos Jobim.

please, Bojangles. Dance again.

Mr. Sammy Davis Jr., of course, and Mr. Bojangles. All right. It's 7 minutes before the hour. We'll take a look at who we heard in the last couple of moments. We did hear Rachel Caswell doing the music of Antonio Carlos Jobim Aguaji Berber. And then it was, I remember, Gary McFarland and Clark Terry doing a tune called Fantastic, That's You, from an album they recorded a long time ago called Tijuana Jazz. Nice. And Sammy Davis. So it is 3:54. We have, let's see, do we have time for a couple more? Maybe at least one more we can squeeze in. And a couple of local gentlemen, the late Mr. Steve Cancelli. And for those who knew Steve personally and professionally, he was the best. And his partner on this album, Mr. Chet Williamson. And Chet still is playing and used to sit in this chair hosting a program here at WICN. Yeah. So they put out an album a long time ago called Two for the Road. And, okay, what would you like to hear? Oh, here's a good one. Chet Williamson and Mr. Steve Cancelli.

0: Chet Williamson, Steve Cancelli, Bluesette, from their CD, Two for the Road. And I read recently, and I apologize because I don't know all the details, but I'm going to find them out for you, that Chet is kind of putting together a program of music that will be coming up pretty soon. And so I'll find out where, let you know the details. The other details are WICN, music here all the time. You don't have to go looking. We're right here for you. All right, news is coming up. Take a look at the weather. We shall return and hope to see you here.
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2: Live from NPR News, I'm Lakshmi Singh. The State Department says 90 Americans are still unaccounted for following devastating floods in Nepal and Tibet. Five have been rescued, but an official with one tour group says they've had no contact with their travelers and guides since the floods hit. We have the latest from NPR's Michelle Kellerman.
3: Himalayan Glacier is one of the groups that runs tours that are popular for Hindus, Buddhists, and Jains who trek around Mount Kailash in Tibet. Managing Director Sanket Pandey says 9 Americans were in one of his groups planning to enter Tibet on the day of the devastating floods.
4: So it's been quite a grim few days, and hoping for any sort of positive signs of life or any identification for any of our group members.
3: The State Department says it's providing $500,000 in aid and offered Nepal search and rescue assistance. It's also surged consular staffing at the embassy in Kathmandu. Michelle Kellerman, NPR News, the State Department.
2: Today marks 6 months since the United States and Israel went to war with Iran. Direct talks between the U.S. and Iran have essentially ground to a halt. Iran has turned the Strait of Hormuz, a narrow waterway critical to the world's fuel supply, into its strategic weapon. Interest rates might go up as early as next month. That's the takeaway among investors weighing Fed Chair Kevin Warsh's remarks today at a gathering of economists and central bankers in Jackson Hole, Wyoming.
5: Inflation is running above our 2% target. So the Fed's predominant focus right now should be on prices.
2: Warsh did not offer guidance on how the Fed would act going forward. He says investors have become too reliant on that instead of making their own economic assessments. Warsh added that the central bank should be able to act without feeling constrained by market expectations. President Trump signed an executive order to begin creating a U.S. Space Academy. NPR's Franco Ordonez reports Trump announced the new academy while visiting NASA's Johnson Space Center in Houston.
6: President Trump traveled to Houston to honor members of the Artemis II crew with the Congressional Space Medal of Honor. Before handing out the medals, he announced his plans to create a new training academy for military and civilian engineers.
7: It's called the U.S. Space Academy. That's a big deal.
6: Trump said the new school would be modeled after the military academy in West Point, the U.S. Naval Academy in Annapolis, and other top military academies.
7: They're all great, but we're going to have now a Space Force. We're going to have an academy for what the people in this room love the most.
6: The president said a location for the new academy would be chosen soon.
2: That's NPR's Franco Ordonez reporting. It's NPR News. If you've noticed the late Dolly Parton's music playing just about everywhere, well, it very well might be.
8: And I will always love you.
2: One of Dolly Parton's many hits. Number of people who've streamed audio and video featuring the Queen of Country rose from 2.5 million Monday to 35 million Tuesday. as the world learned she had died at the age of 80. The industry data and analytics company Luminate says in the U.S. alone, streaming went from 1.2 million to more than 26 million. And now Nashville's airport could become Dolly Parton International. There's been a growing campaign to rename B&A for the late singer-songwriter. Mariana Bacallao of member station WPLN reports Tennessee's governor announced he's working with the airport to make the name change possible.
9: Changing Nashville's airport to Dolly Parton International technically goes against airport policy, which only allows a rededication to someone who's made contributions to the airport or the field of aviation. But the airport is pushing forward with the change anyway. It's expected to cost around $10 million to make it official. The push to rename Nashville's airport after Dolly Parton isn't new. Democrats offered it as an alternative to a measure that would have named the airport after Donald Trump. But since her passing, the possibility of Dolly Parton International Airport is inching closer to reality. For NPR News, I'm Mariana Bacallao in Nashville.
2: It's NPR.
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1: 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Thank you. This evening at 7, it's Latin Jazz Now with Jim Benitez. Here's your updated local weather forecast.
0: Yes, sir. Well, we have a few clouds that have rolled in. Temperature's been in the low 80s, at least in the central Worcester area. And but they still haven't changed that. They're still saying there's a chance of a thunderstorm. Okay. The overnight lows will be in the high 50s. Tomorrow it looks like 78 to 80 degrees and sunny. Maybe in the low 80s on Sunday and Monday. Some clouds moving in Monday afternoon and possibility of showers on Tuesday. All right, in the meantime, not a bad day at all. And you make it a wonderful day for all of us here at ICN Radio. Hour number two begins right now.

0: Yeah, Jackie and Roy. Now, I have a note that was left for me. It said, play Jackie Kane and Roy Crawl for Mr. P, for Mr. W, and for Mr. P. So that's for Mr. P, Ms. W, Mr. P, whomever they may be. Jackie and Roy, they were so, so good. We opened up with Sinatra and an album he made many, many moons ago with Antonio Carlos Jobim. It was so well received. And that was the name of it, too, Francis Albert Sinatra and Antonio Carlos Jobim. It was such a hit. A couple of years ago, John Pizzarelli recorded an album of Brazilian music in honor of this album by Sinatra and Jobim. And as a matter of fact, John did some touring with Antonio Carlos Jobim's grandson, Daniel, kind of promoting not only his music, the Brazilian music, but in remembrance of the Sinatra Jobim record. All right, we have 4:18 here on a Friday afternoon. Thanks so much for being with us.
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0: At the microphone, Mr. Mark Murphy.

0: Yeah, Bye Bye Blackbird. So nicely done, the album is called Triple Play, and it features Bucky Pizzarelli, Ray Kennedy at the piano, and Martin Pizzarelli on bass. All right, so nicely done. Good album, released on Victoria. So we heard Mr. Mark Murphy after Jackie Kane and Roy Kral doing a couple of tunes, Don't Go to Strangers and Don't Misunderstand. And then we heard the Tom Matta, M-A-T-T-A, the Tom Matta Big Band, do the music of Dorothy Fields and Jerome Kern, A Fine Romance. Miss Ethel Ennis, She Was Falling in Love with Love. Not bad. Music of Richard Rodgers and Lawrence Hart. And you are caught up to date on the last set. It's 4:37 on a somewhat sunny day. The forecast, we're hoping to get an update soon, but so far they're saying there is a possibility of some showers, maybe even a thunderstorm. We'll see.
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Another oldie but goodie, the King Sisters with Imagination. They had a very terrific group, all four of them, and made some very nice music. And I kind of, I almost left out a birthday. Yeah, you don't want to leave this guy out. If you see him once, you'll absolutely love him. He was born August 26, 1949, and passed in May of 2009. And we get the impression that he was born in the Toronto area. And there's really no biographical information on Leon Redbone. He put out, sometimes he put out phony information. What else did he do? Well, somebody wanted his number. And what he did was give them telephone numbers of a joke line. So apparently Leon had a weird sense of humor. What was interesting, if you ever had a chance to see him, which I did, he just put on a terrific show. He did, believe me. So anyway, let's celebrate his birthday. This is from an album that he recorded. I'm trying to read the date, but I can't. My goodness, small writing. Anyway, he recorded an album called Sugar. So what we are going to do is play the title tune in birthday remembrances of Leon Redbone.

me when I was in knee pads. My mama done told me, son, a woman will sweet talk and give you the big eye.

Yeah, from Leon Redbone to the very terrific Mr. Earl Grant and the Blues in the Night. That's a Johnny Mercer tune. Johnny Mercer and Harold Arlen wrote Blues in the Night. 4:48. Here's a good one, I think. A tune written by John Klenner. And it features Greg Bobulinski on trumpet and flugelhorn. And you and I can be just friends.

From his CD called East of the Sun, we heard Just Friends. And that was Greg Bobulinski on trumpet. Just Friends, yeah. But we are beyond just friends. We've known each other for a long time. WICN's been around here for a long time, and we are not just friends. We are hand-holding buddies. Is that closer, hand-holding buddies? I don't know, maybe. Okay, we have about 5 minutes to go before we'll take a look at the news. I'm going to run outside and see what the weather is. And we'll see what if my forecast compares with, compares with the forecast that comes over the network here. In the meantime, we are going to listen to a CD that came out a few years ago by Miss Marlene Verplank, and she was terrific. This album is called The Mood I'm In. Miss Marlene Verplank.

0: Miss Marlene Verplank, this is always very good. Nicely done. I want to bring up something I should have about a half an hour ago. So I was talking with some gentlemen today, three of them, and they all know so much about music, a heck of a lot more than I do. And we were talking about, in particular, a gentleman that I have met, I have seen, I saw him play when he was about 21 years old down in Providence, and he passed away recently, by the name of Mike Renzi. Mike played for several years with Tony Bennett, but he's played with...
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2: Live from NPR News in Washington, I'm Janine Herbst. The U.S. Postal Service is appealing the latest court ruling to block its plan for an order by President Trump. That order seeks to restrict mail-in voting for the midterm election. As NPR's Hansi-Lo Wang reports, the appeal sets up another possible Supreme Court review of Trump's order.
3: So far, President Trump's order has not directly affected mail-in voting, but the U.S. Postal Service is now appealing the latest major legal hurdle to carrying out Trump's order. The Postal Service plan involves delivering mail-in ballots only to people on voter lists that the states would have to turn over to the mailing agency. U.S. District Judge Indira Tawani found that plan is likely illegal because USPS has no authority to control voting by mail. We should note USPS is a financial supporter of NPR. The Postal Service's appeal sets the stage for another review of Trump's order at the Supreme Court. So far, the High Court has not weighed in on whether the order is legal, but there's little time left for the order to be fully carried out. Mail-in voting for the midterm starts next week. Hansi-Lo Wang, NPR News.
2: An experimental treatment that uses gene editing to cut cholesterol levels appears to continue working for at least a year, according to new research that was released today. NPR's Rob Stein has more.
4: The treatment uses the gene editing technique known as CRISPR to switch off a gene in the liver to lower levels of so-called bad cholesterol, as well as triglycerides, which can cause heart attacks and strokes. Researchers at the Cleveland Clinic last year reported that a single infusion of the gene editor could cut bad cholesterol and triglyceride levels by about half for at least 2 months. At a meeting of the European Society of Cardiology Congress, the researchers report that the benefits can last at least a year. They stress, however, that more research is still needed to make sure the treatment will continue to work safely. Rob Stein, NPR News.
2: Investors now think the Federal Reserve is likely to raise interest rates as early as next month. NPR's Scott Horsley reports the shift comes after a speech this morning by Fed Chair Kevin Warsh.
5: Speaking to a gathering of economists and central bankers in Jackson Hole, Wyoming, Warsh described the labor market as stable, consumer spending as resilient, and business investment, especially in artificial intelligence, as strong. The sore spot in the economy, so far as Warsh is concerned, is inflation.
6: Inflation is running above our 2% target. So the Fed's predominant focus right now should be on prices.
5: While Warsh remained tight-lipped about where he thinks interest rates are going, investors took his remarks as a signal that a rate hike could be coming as early as September. Three members of the Fed's rate-setting committee were already pushing for a rate hike at the last Fed meeting when the central bank held its benchmark rate steady. Scott Horsley, NPR News, Washington.
2: And that's at Wall Street, lower by the close, Dow down 9 points, NASDAQ down 138. You're listening to NPR News from Washington. Federal investigators have released a report on a fatal chemical spill at a paper mill in Washington state this spring. They determined that past inspections showed that there were safety concerns over the chemical tank that ruptured, killing 11 people. Oregon Public Broadcasting's Eric Newman has more.
7: This initial investigation from the U.S. Chemical Safety Board has been in the works since the spill happened May 26th. On that morning, some 900,000 gallons of heated caustic chemicals known as white liquor spilled when a storage tank failed at the Longview, Washington paper mill. The spill killed 11 employees and injured 8 others. The new report shows that 10 months before the incident, safety inspectors told the company the chemical tank was unsafe and it should be repaired. Those chemicals inside the tank are corrosive to metals, and the tank's walls were thinning. The investigation is ongoing. The new report doesn't include consequences, but it provides the clearest picture yet of what happened. For NPR News, I'm Eric Newman.
2: The death toll from catastrophic flash flooding on the border between Nepal and China's Tibet region has risen to more than 570, with more than 2,000 listed as missing, including hundreds of foreign tourists, as rescue efforts continue. The State Department says 90 Americans are unaccounted for in both countries, while 5 have been rescued. Preliminary reports suggest a giant glacier collapsed, triggering the flooding and the landslide. I'm Janine Herbst, and you're listening to NPR News from Washington.
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1: 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The finger snapping and the toe tapping continue tomorrow morning at 8 with Howard Kaplan's Saturday Swing Session. Here's your updated local weather forecast.
0: All right. Yes, I did go outside, and yes, there were a few more clouds, a couple of them dark clouds moving in. So that forecast of a chance of a thunder shower still exists. They haven't changed that prediction. So there's a chance of some rain tonight. The overnight lows will be in the high 50s. The temperature tomorrow in the high 70s, close to 80 degrees. And then pretty much the same on Sunday, might be a little warmer in the low 80s. And Monday looks pretty good too. And maybe some showers on Tuesday. We'll see. Weather is such, and I admire people in this trade, forecasters and meteorologists, and I know a couple of them personally, and they, you know, it's an inexact science. You just don't always know. So for the most part, they do pretty good. Okay, we are in the home stretch. Hour number 3 of Standard Time here at WICN. Thanks for being with us.

0: Beautifully done. Mr. Bobby Short, Evergreen. A song written by Paul Williams and Barbara Streisand. Wow. Nice. Okay. We open with Sinatra from his album, Sinatra Sings Songs for Swingin' Lovers. And we heard Pennies from Heaven. And then Edie Gourmet, Be Careful, It's My Heart. And then, of course, Bobby Short. It's 5:18 on a Friday. My name is Edgar Dulley, your host on Friday edition of Standard Time. Now, we have another birthday we want to get to, and that's Miss Dinah Washington. Dinah was born in August 29th, 1924, and passed in 1963. Born in Alabama, spent time with the church choirs. At the age of 15, she became enamored with the music of Billie Holiday. Yeah. And that's what convinced her of what she wanted to do. So she began singing and playing in mostly blues in local clubs. And it was about 1942, she's, 18 years old, she signed up with Lionel Hampton's band. And it was somewhere around 59, that she recorded What a Difference a Day Makes. And that was a big, big hit for her. So we are going to listen to Miss Dinah Washington right after we hear a message. So please return. Don't go away. Don't go away.
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Michelle Legrand. The album is called Michelle Plays Legrand, which indicates that everything on the album he wrote, Summer Me, Winter Me. This is a great album. What Are You Doing the Rest of Your Life? Watch What Happens. The list goes on and on. Michelle Legrand. He is the composer, the arranger, the leader, plays the piano, and does a little bit of singing also. Terrific group, John Pisano and Arturo Sandoval and Bill Walrus, Bud Shank joining him, Michelle Legrand. And again, we heard from Miss Dinah Washington, and in memory of her birthday. All right, we have almost 5:30, and I did want to talk about a record that I had brought in today, and it was, I believe, because of the title, perhaps I should know, but the title is called Sneak Preview. Now, that gives you the impression that it was the first one, right? You do agree, of course. And what's very, very interesting on this record, this CD, it was recorded on Brownstone. It was produced by Mr. Jack Wertheimer. There are some photos in here done by Mr. Harry Plattkow. Now, that team of Jack Wertheimer and Harry Plattkow used to be right here on WICN. Extremely talented young men. Also, the arrangements and musical direction done by Dick Ogden, a name we are so familiar with. Let's see, Mike Monaghan is on tenor, Dick Ogden on piano, Marshall Wood on bass, Alan Dawson at the drums, and Bob Wehner on percussion. I know, I haven't said it. It's Jim Porcella, Jim's album called Sneak Preview, and it's a good one, a darn good one. So let us put it in the machine and flip down. Oh, let's see, here's a good pick, Jim Porcella.

0: Mr. Jim Porcella, haven't we met? Kenny Rankin wrote that along with Ruth Batchelor. All right, nicely done, nicely done. All right, 5:35 here at 90.5. Happy to have you with us.
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Thank you very much. Welcome to Birdland, the Swing 7, ladies and gentlemen. That's a Don Sobeski arrangement we just played of a song called I Got Out of Bed on the Right Side. Arthur Schwartz and Johnny Mercer wrote that song. It's from a movie called Dangerous When Wet. This next song was written by Johnny Mercer and Jerome Kern. And it's sort of a little West Coast arrangement by Mr. Sobeski of the song Dearly Beloved.

0: So nicely done. That particular song we heard is called The Folks, and it was used in the movie, or played in the movie, The Graduate. Yeah, that's right. The Folks. And you remember The Graduate, Dustin Hoffman and Bancroft, and a funny movie. All right, we have 5:49 here at 90.5.
1: 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Jazz 360 gives you some traditional jazz plus new music for us to discover together. 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

If You Go Away in English. Beautifully done by Karen Ellison. That's from Jacques Brel. We have one more request. We're going to try to get it in with the birthday girl, Miss Dinah Washington.

All right. That was requested by Bob, and I'm glad we were able to find it. Thank you, Bob. And thank you all for being with us, not just today, but every day and every evening. Great music coming up over the weekend. Be sure you tune in. And this is your home away from home. That's right. WICN. We conclude our program the way we always do, paying homage to America. And especially our men and women who serve in uniform at home and abroad, who maintain our peace and protect our way of life.

0: beautifully done by Claire Fisher. Well, we have about a minute to go. No time to play music. Give you a fast rundown on the weather. There may be some rain a little bit later on today. The overnight lows in the high 50s. Next couple of days, Saturday, Sunday, and even Monday, looks like temperatures between 78, 82, maybe some clouds rolling in Monday, and could be some rain on Tuesday. Thank you so much for being with us. Thank you for all you do for WICN Radio. And the programming continues. Plenty of music coming up right now. Until next time, we bid you happy trails.
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2: I'm Christian McBride, and this is Jazz Night in America. August 25th would have been Wayne Shorter's birthday. For the occasion, we take a moment to look back, to remember favorite performances and re-listen to certain songs, and appreciate Wayne's long and varied legacy. From the late 50s, during his time in Art Blakey's Jazz Messengers, to the forefront of jazz fusion with Weather Report, to his quartet and grand scale collaborations well into his later years, Wayne left us a body of work that is eternal. I had the great fortune of collaborating with Wayne and spending time with him off the stage. He was always a source of philosophical wisdom.
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2: The first jazz record I ever picked out on my own at a record store was Wayne Shorter's Juju, originally released in 1965. The cover, the personnel, everything drew me to this album. I was not disappointed. Back in 2015, we recorded Wayne Shorter in the Jazz and Lincoln Center Orchestra in Wynton Marcellus. They performed music from Wayne's vast catalog, including this composition from Juju. This is Yes or No, arranged by Victor Goines.

0: That was the Jazz and Lincoln Center Orchestra with Wayne Shorter on tenor saxophone playing his composition, Yes or No. Recorded back in 2015 at the Rose Theater at Jazz and Lincoln Center in New York City. When Wayne Shorter was 26, he got his first big break with the band to hone your chops on the bandstand. Art Blakey and the Jazz Messengers. His years with the band gave him a chance to bring some of his compositions to life, and Wayne became the lead composer and musical director for the group. He wrote some of the Jazz Messengers' most incredible tunes. United. Free For All. Children of the Night. Here's another one of Wayne's Jazz Messenger compositions that he performed with the Jazz and Lincoln Center Orchestra and Wynton Marsalis. Take it away, Wynton.
1: This next piece was inspired by the picture of the hammerhead fish and the intensity of Art Blakey's drumming. So Wayne could see the two of them together, that hammerhead and the way he hit the drums. This has been arranged by Mr. Sherman Irby. We hope you enjoy it. Hammerhead.

0: Wayne Shorter.
1: That was the Jazz and Lincoln Center Orchestra with Wayne Shorter on tenor saxophone playing the composition Hammerhead. When we come back, we'll revisit an interview I did with Wayne back in 2020 to celebrate 50 years of his groundbreaking group, Weather Report. This is Jazz Night in America. I'm Christian McBride.
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1: This is Jazz Night in America. I'm Christian McBride. This week, we're celebrating the life of Wayne Shorter. In 1964, after 5 years with Art Blakey and the Jazz Messengers, Wayne joined forces with Miles Davis as part of the all-star squad known as the Second Great Quintet. Herbie Hancock on piano, Ron Carter on bass, Tony Williams on drums, Miles on trumpet, and Wayne on saxophone. Wayne reflected on the group on Australian television back in 2016.
5: Tony being so young, the drummer, and Ron Carter, he was like the professor, and Herbie was, you know, he was classically trained, the pianist, and then I was a scribe. And Miles, he used to say, I don't play the trumpet. He said, it's a fountain pen.
1: For nearly 5 years, this band brought it. And Wayne continued to evolve his compositional prowess, giving us gems like ESP, Nefertiti, and Footprints.

0: But it wasn't until Wayne left the quintet that his creativity broke out of the stratosphere into the galaxy. Wayne Shorter teamed up with keyboardist and composer Joe Zawinul, who was fresh off of his tenure with Cannonball Adderley. And like a big bang for the music, Weather Report was born. From the very first track on their very first album, Wayne and Joe set out to make a different kind of band.
1: You opened it with Joe slamming down with his hand inside the strings on a grand piano.
0: That's Wayne from an interview I did with him back in 2020 to celebrate 50 years of Weather Report.
1: And then what we did was I would wait, and after you hit the strings, I'd play a note on the soprano sax underneath the piano hood. You'd catch the echo of the strings, but without the sound of my horn. And that, yeah.
0: Weather Report always got the label of jazz fusion, but to me, it was just unpretentious, badass music. Just listen to some of their hits, like Black Market.

I am a Weather Report super fan. Now, I'm serious. I even have all the bootlegs. But if I had to pick a favorite track of theirs, it would be Elegant People from 1976's Black Market. Let's check it out.

0: That was Weather Report with Elegant People from the 1976 album Black Market. After being together for 15 years, the band left behind a rich, timeless catalog, ethereal yet rooted, out there but in hand with tradition, reaching new universes as only Joe Zawinul and Wayne Shorter could.
1: We had a good time. We had an adventure. We like going for it, whatever it is. We're going to try to do some music without capital letters, no paragraphs, no commas, no periods. It's just do music that has all that stuff that exists in the world. You know, like waterfall, mountain valleys, gullies.
0: Wayne Shorter and Joe Zawinul's friendship and appreciation for each other spanned decades. Joe once said that he was Wayne's greatest fan in the world. That admiration started right from the beginning, at a fellow musician's house in the 1950s when Wayne was tinkering away at the piano.
1: And Joe came behind me and said, "What is that?" "I was working on an opera."
0: An opera that Wayne worked on until 1956 when he was drafted into the Army. Over 60 years later, in 2007, when Wayne saw Joe for the very last time before Zawinul's passing, he was reminded of that melody heard all those years ago.
1: And he said, "You got to finish that thing." Part of that thing that Joe says you got to finish is in a piece called Prometheus Unbound.
0: From Wayne's final studio album, Eminon, here it is, Prometheus Unbound.

0: That was Wayne Shorter with Prometheus Unbound. Wayne's creativity and imagination never ceased. And in 2021, he debuted an operatic project with bassist Esperanza Spalding called Iphigenia. When we return, we'll hear Esperanza with Wayne in a live performance. This is Jazz Night in America. I'm Christian McBride.
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0: Welcome back to Jazz Night in America. I'm Christian McBride. We're paying tribute to Maestro Wayne Shorter, one of the greatest jazz artists who ever walked this earth.
2: There's no such thing as a mistake.
0: That's Wayne speaking with John Batiste for The Late Show back in May 2017.
2: There's no such thing as an interruption. An interruption when somebody can play, you cut across when I was, no.
3: Yeah.
2: It's an opportunity. What was an interruption is now an opportunity, which all helps to create trust.
0: Months after this interview, that trust was on display at the Detroit Jazz Festival. Wayne was honored as the artist in residence that year, and we were there too. What you are about to hear is Wayne leading a unique quartet. They only performed twice before this time, featuring Terry Lynn Carrington on drums, Leo Genovese on piano, and Esperanza Spalding on bass and vocals. In preparation for this gig, the musicians knew nothing about what was to happen next. Only an outline of how the music might evolve. It's the concept of trust at its finest. Let's head to the stage to hear Wayne's composition from the 80s, updated for the modern day by Esperanza Spalding. Here's Endangered Species.

That was Endangered Species, featuring Wayne Shorter on soprano saxophone. Esperanza Spalding contributed lyrics to this newest version. That's her singing and playing bass, too. Joining them, Leo Genovese on piano and Terry Lynn Carrington on drums. We collaborated with the Detroit Jazz Festival to capture this performance in 2017. It was so fantastic that it was released over 5 years later as a commercial album. Then it earned Wayne his 12th Grammy Award in 2023. And we are absolutely proud to be a part of it. I mentioned at the top of this show that Wayne Shorter was a Buddhist. He regularly philosophized about life and death. He believed life and death are two phases of a continuum. Life doesn't begin at birth, nor end at death. Everything in the universe, from the air we breathe to all the life that surrounds us, passes through these phases. I believe that Wayne will always be a constant too. Wayne, we will forever feel you, my man. Let's go out with one of my personal favorites. From Wayne Shorter's Atlantis recording, this is When You Dream.

0: Jazz Night in America is a production of WBGO Studios, whose offices proudly reside on Wayne Shorter Way in Newark, New Jersey, Jazz Lincoln Center, and NPR Music. This week's episode was written and produced by Trevor Smith and Sarah Gilletti. Consulting editor, Katie Simon. Episode mix, Ron Scalzo. The music from the Detroit Jazz Festival was recorded by Timothy Powell and Marshawn Robinson at Metro Mobile. It was remixed by David Tallickson. The music from Jazz and Lincoln Center was recorded by James P. Nichols. I'm Christian McBride.
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Coster. Great tune there called What's the Deal? That's from his CD From the Street, 1996 JVC. You're enjoying that here on Latin Jazz Now. Jim Benita is here bringing you the absolute finest. Oh, yeah. I've got a number of tunes here lined up for you that are just going to be, oh, I'm sure you're going to like. A little bit of hard jazz and quite a bit of Latin jazz here on your program, Latin Jazz Now. Let's continue right along. Let me give you Mr. Sammy Figueroa.

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Tim Meyer on sax. The tune's called Emperor March, and he's accompanied there by George Gables, Desron Douglas, and Willie Jones III. Tim Meyer put this one together, and this is on his CD Resilience, and that's a 2013 Jazz Legacy Productions. Tim Meyer, sax, local talent. And from Tim Meyer, Sammy Figueroa there on congas, and all that percussion work that you heard in the tune Bittersweet. And that's Silvano Monasterio's composition. Silvano Monasterio's accompanying Sammy Figueroa there on keys. And this is on Imaginary World, a 2015 Savant Records production. And we open the set with Tom Coster on keys and What's the Deal? And that's from his CD From the Street, 1996 JVC Records production. Great tunes indeed here on Latin Jazz Now. I'm Jim Benitez. A pleasure to be here bringing you this amazing music. You're tuned to Latin Jazz Now. Jim Benitez here bringing you the absolute finest. Let's continue right along with the music. Let me give you Mr. Oscar Hernandez on keys.

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heavy trombone work there by Doug Beavers and his band. Titanes el Trombón is the name of the CD, and I tell you what, all of those musicians are titans in their own right. Trombón Moderno is the name of the tune you just heard, put together by Doug Beavers and arranged by him as well. 2015 Artist Share production. In the middle, Zap Mama is the name of the group, but the main vocalist there, Marie Donye, African from Paris, huh? Oh, yeah. Cool band indeed. There's Zap Mama. The tune is called Hello to Mama, and this is on her CD, Recreation, 2009, CNR Entertainment. And we open the set with Oscar Hernandez on keys and Alma Libre and the tune Time Shift, put together by Oscar Hernandez there on the piano. And this is on The Art of Latin Jazz, 2017 Origin Records production. Latin Jazz Now, only the absolute finest. Jim Benitez here. A pleasure to bring you this amazing music.

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Hector Martignon on piano. Hector Martignon there on piano with his band A Foreign Affair. And the tune is called Guajirita. That was 2017 LJN Capture. In front of Guajirita, you heard the title tune to his CD, Refugee, from 2007 on the Soho label. And I have another tune there from that same CD here queued up for you. You're tuned to Latin Jazz Now. Thank you so much for tuning in. Let me give you one more tune by Hector Martignon there on piano. 99 McDougal Street.